The Montreal-based Charlotte Cardin had her first breakout moment as a top four finalist in 2013 on Lavoie. And since then, in 2021, her debut album won four Juno Awards, including Artist of the Year. Her next release, 99 Nights, also was a winner at the 2024 Junos for Pop Album of the Year. And a major industry recognition came as she was awarded Billboard Canada's first Woman of the Year in 2024. That's her newest single, Take Me Back, getting us into this hour on the mainstream. I'm Brett Mabee, your host for this fun hour of listening. And if you're tuning in for the first time, welcome to a space where we've taken on the challenge of reimagining what a mainstream music scene can look and sound like. There's a little bit of this and a little bit of that, and I look here, there, and everywhere for new music, and I also want to hear from you. So stick around for details as to how you can get your own tunes into the rotation. So, again, stick around for more details on that. We'll be hearing music from the North Sound. That's Blackfoot singer-songwriter Forrest Eaglespeaker with his wife Nevada. Later on, Al Green and his take on a Lou Reed classic. Hope I'm not giving too much away. Also, the Sisters of Pixick and their latest album, Legends. Our first new tune of the rotation is this one from Bonobo, released June 9th, and a part of Bonobo's newest next LP, Distance and Static. It's Me and You, here on the Mainstream.

Hey, now, have mercy. It's Mickey Free here, a Native Voice One, Brett, maybe. If you want to get it done, baby, listen to Native Voice One. I'll see you soon out there on the road. Bye-bye now.

from his self-titled EP, that's Doc Native's Dreamin' on the Mainstream. We also heard Horatio Luna earlier in the set, and a track from the Action Reaction. It was Double Sleigh in that set, and we also heard Bonobo's Me and You for the first time this hour. So be on the lookout for that September Ninja Tune release, Distance and Static. If you're just now joining, get caught back up at mainstreamradio.net, or if you're feeling adventurous, you can also get caught back up at Live 365, where you can catch the Mainstream every Monday through Friday from 10 a.m. to 1 p.m. Eastern Time. There's a whole lot happening there. And if that's not enough, you can also check out this and a whole lot more at nv1.org. The Bearhead Sisters, before this block is through. We'll also be hearing from the North Sound and looking ahead, The Hallucination with the feature from WWE superstar Bret the Hitman Hart. We'll also be getting in a new song from Pixxik, but right now it's Hana Jadagu with Doing Now. A great sub-pop release for you to enjoy on the Mainstream.

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Or, and I like this idea just as much, be sure to see if your own favorite station has a dedicated live stream where you can enjoy all of this, your local programming, community announcements, other vital information right there from your home community. So again, a lot of ways to tune into the mainstream with Brett Mabee. Before the hour's up, Westerman and a track from Fabian Fontenelle. As we get back into things right now, we're going to hear this one from Alayla Diane's newest album, Who's Keeping Time? Inspired directly by the death of her close friend and folk legend Michael Hurley, this is often being hailed as one of her strongest records to date. It's Dusty Roses as we get back into these musical adventures on the mainstream.

Westerman's Adriatic, bringing that block in the hour, at least as far as I'm concerned, down to an end on the mainstream. Before I do step out of the studio, a quick recap. We also heard The Hallucination and Bret the Hitman Hart with their Sharpshooter single. And earlier, we also heard Al Green's take on Lou Reed's Perfect Day. And it was Alayla Diane's Dusty Roses from her latest release, Who's Keeping Time? Thank you so much for spending some of your hard-earned time with me. I know we're all stretched way too thin, and the fact that you could take a little bit of time out to join me for some music, it surely means the world, and I can't wait to do this again. So as always, check your local listings for the next time you can dial in on the AM-FM radio. 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And don't forget that if you're a professional singer-songwriter, I always invite you to submit your tracks for consideration in the rotation simply by emailing them to me, to brett@mainstreamradio.net. And if you're shy, do keep in mind that there's a rather wide assortment of eclectic music here on the mainstream. There's a good chance your tunes will find a home as well. I'm going to leave you with some Fabian Fontenelle and an honor song, but not before this one from Pick Sick and their latest album, Legends, that sees sisters Tiffany Iolic and Inuksuk McKay going through some traditional Inuit stories through a modern experimental throat singing style. It's Mahaha, the tickling demon, that I leave you with on the mainstream.

0: kişi kaldı nansımı lakıtı gönüp ki. I am indebted to my Zuni people and my ancestors for all that I am. My Zuni religion and language, which is the foundation of my being. The songs of the Zuni people are passed down from generation to generation to celebrate culture, tradition, and the teaching. The songs and dances are a means of ushering in blessings and hope for the people to be lifted in spirit and to prosper in their daily lives. May these songs touch everyone, young and old, all races, all people throughout the world. May Grandfather keep you safe and warm always. Do ansamma auna yana tekohannan yanitsiakenna.
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1: This is Sean Spruce, host of Native America Calling. 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
2: I'm Charles Enoch. I'm Ayupik from Tindutuliak, Alaska. On KYUK, 640 AM in Bethel, Alaska, on the Kuskokwim River. 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

Lakota MC and producer Bazil is continuing on with his garden series with his latest album Mycelium. The whole garden series itself being considered a grief map. This project focuses on the connections that are made underground before seeing any kind of fruiting. That was Marmalade, produced by 8 Mil, getting us into this hour on the mainstream. I'm your host, Brett Mabee, and of course, unless you're here for the first time, you already know that, but perhaps you don't know just how happy I am to have you around for this great listening. As always, I broadcast 7 days a week, 3 hours a day, so be sure to check things out online at the Digital Archive. But in the meantime, you're invited to stick around as we'll be hearing from the Devil Makes Three, Seneca Shaganapi. Later on, the latest from Sylvan Esso. We'll also be enjoying one from Prince's Vaults. More immediately is Australian legend Paul Kelly, but not before Interpol's latest release and a sneak peek of their 8th studio album, This Mirror Weighs a Ton. Be on the lookout for the August 28th Partisan Records record. It's See Out Loud that we're introducing into the rotation for your consideration and approval on the mainstream.

Lock du Flambeau singer-songwriter Kelly Jackson. From her Spirit of a Woman, it's She Only Cries in the Rain on the mainstream. I do believe I saw that she's getting ready to kick off an Amy Winehouse tribute show as well, so pretty exciting things happening with an iconic singer-songwriter that I got to meet a number of years ago. Earlier in the block was Paul Kelly's Rita Wrote a Letter from 70, and again it was Interpol's sneak peek of their newest and eighth studio album, This Mirror Weighs a Ton. It was See Out Loud that we got into the rotation for the first time this hour. I'm your host, Brett Mabee, and should you have to step away or if you're just now getting here, get caught back up at mainstreamradio.net. 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So again, be sure to check out the digital archive at mainstreamradio.net. And don't you ever forget that if you want to have more of the mainstream carried on your favorite local airwaves, you can reach out to Nola Daves Moses, the distribution director at Native Voice One, by sending her an email at nola@nv1.org. I'll be right back as we get ready to kick off the second half. But helping to wind down this first 30 minutes, we're going to do things on a somewhat folksy note with the likes of The Devil Makes Three, The North Sound, and this one from Jesper Lindell, an artist who, get this, recorded two full albums in 4 days, which I do believe has got to be some kind of record. He recorded 18 songs that became those two albums at Muscle Shoals Sound Studio and Royal Studios. Some pretty exciting stuff there. And right now from his Twilights album, it's West Coast Rain, giving off some great West Coast vibes on the mainstream.

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There's never a bad time or place to join me for some exciting listening. So, whether you're tuned in from your home, your office, or your car, ot notne danyo, ot guanonyo, I give you the utmost thanks and invite you to stick around as we're only at the halfway point right now. I'll be right back after one from Teddy Swims, but we'll also be hearing Beck's take on a John Lennon classic, a rather simple tune with a powerful message. I still want to introduce a new song from Sylvan Esso into the rotation, and right now, we're going to hear one from His Purpleness himself. Prince's latest album, his posthumous Timelines, was built around multiple eras of his vault at once. In fact, Timelines pulls from songs that were recorded originally in the mid-80s.

Teddy Swims, Bad Dreams, bringing that block to an end on the mainstream. Speaking of dreams, don't forget that that's some of the fun that I like to have on mainstreamradio.net, and more particularly with the Full Moon Radio. So record your dreams. It's a great way to process some of the interesting adventures that we go on in our sleep as well. So I digress. Thank you so much for joining me. Earlier in the set, we also heard Beck's take on John Lennon's 1971 Love from the Everybody's Gotta Learn Sometime album. Earlier was the Womack Sisters with You Went Away Too Long, and it was Prince's Stone from his posthumous Vault Archive retrospective, Timeless. Thank you so much for joining me. Should you so desire, I broadcast 7 days a week, 3 hours a day, so there's a good chance you'll be joining me on the mainstream on your favorite local airwaves again very soon. If you're going to be outside the broadcast range, don't forget that you can always check things out digitally at mainstreamradio.net. And I love, love, love hearing from listeners about your magical experiences with the radio. 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But don't forget that it doesn't just have to be experiences with my show. Although I do hope to imbue a little bit of that magic into your everyday life, I just want to hear from you. So give me a call at 1-888-362-9970, or use the chat feature on the website at mainstreamradio.net, or email me directly at brett@mainstreamradio.net. Gila River artist, One Way Sky, some of the coolest on autumn musicians hitting the scene these days. Right now, though, it is officially that time to get our second new addition into the rotation for the hour. And this one is Sylvan Esso's first new music of 2026. It's their second single after a 3-year pause, so released on their own Psychic Hotline label. Turn it up with this June 10th release, marking the beginning of what the band calls a, quote, new chapter. It's Hot Slob that I leave you with. Something that I've been called once or twice in my life on the mainstream. So-

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Cree singer-songwriter Lovina Tatusis records simply as Love, and she's a rising star out of the Treaty 6 territory. A singer-songwriter who grew up deep in powwow culture, surrounded by ribbon skirts and some great beating and round dance singing. That's her GOS getting us into this hour, right here on the mainstream. Nyao Iskano, I'm Brett Mabey, and Dwasa Wet, Gaut Nawondi, Ongwenyo Angi, Aga Jengwang, Gaut Nigoyo, Tia Wanzagwego, Nangan Wanisa Day. Before we start, I also just want to say, I'm thankful you're well, and I hope there are good minds everywhere. As I look at the hour ahead, music from Cree singer Melody MacArthur. Later on, Royal Otis, a groovy track from Little Barry, a band that's best known for writing the intro song to Better Call Saul, but really, they give off some cool retro vibes. Also, Mohawk Two-Spirit artist Shani Kish. More immediately is the latest from The Strokes, and this one from my great Statlium and Lilliwatt friend, Russell Wallace. From his Salt Chuck City Orchestra, which is a 15-piece hybrid band, enjoy this track from their debut album, Klatwa. It's Gathering Song, right here on the mainstream.

The Strokes' Falling Out of Love from Reality Awaits on the mainstream. I know there are a lot of mixed opinions about the use of autotune, but I actually personally like Julian Casablanca's use of it throughout this album. It is a very musical thing, and you know, the voice can be treated electronically just like any other instrument. You should have heard the way your great-great-grandparents went on and on about the electric guitar, because the only real guitar is one with nylon strings, right? So anyway, before that, we also heard Salt Chuck City Orchestra's Gathering Song from Klatwa, a great song to kick off that set. I'm Brett Mabee, and I have a little bit more time with you here today. So as always, check your listings for the many times and ways you can dial in to the mainstream with Brett Mabee. And if you're a singer-songwriter, I always want to hear from you. You're welcome to submit your music for consideration in the rotation at BRETT at mainstreamradio.net. We have a lot more tunes to get through, so I'm going to get right back at it. Helping to lead the way to the bottom of the hour is Melody MacArthur, BB Buckskin, and this one from Will Dorado. Now, I think this is noteworthy. This track right here, Surefire, was actually inspired by a poem by Stephen King's wife, Tabitha King. Specifically, her poem, A Gradual Canticle for Augustine. Enjoy Will Dorado's breakout single, and don't go anywhere. I'll be back with you in just a few on the mainstream. Sabana Tgado. Have some fun.

dialed in on KCXU LPFM in and around San Jose, California, on the FM at 92.7. We have a little bit more time left before parting ways, and as always, I can't thank you enough for joining me. I'll be right back after a track from Mohawk artist Jonathan Garlow and his project Vampire Doo-Wop. Right now, turn it up with this Cree Algerian singer-songwriter who's based out of Montreal. It's Miriam's Never Let Me Go, getting us back into this hour on the mainstream.

0: Anin, sending you some Indigenous music love from the Midwest. 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
1: Oh my God, look at this guy. Can't even bring home a moose. Get out of here.

Vampire Doo-Wop's Boys or Girls on the mainstream. We also heard Little Barry's Electric War, Royal Otis's Sweet Hallelujah, and Mary Ames' Never Let Me Go, a single that we got into the rotation back in March, and one of my all-time favorites here on this little show as well. Thank you so much for joining me. I can't wait to do it again, and as always, you're welcome to check your local listings for the next time you can dial in on the AM-FM frequencies. 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You can catch the mainstream on their live stream right before Native America Calling, so check out the website for more details. Onondaga singer Mike Lazor before the hour's officially through. We'll also hear from Anishinaabe rocker Thea May, but not before this funky tune from Mohawk Two-Spirit artist Shawnee Kish. You're invited to turn it up with Mr. Ty. Be good to yourself and each other, and be good or be good at it on the mainstream.

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I'm Charles Enoch. I'm a Yupik from Tintituliak, Alaska. On KYUK, 640 AM in Bethel, Alaska, on the Kuskokwim River. 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

English rockers Muse from their third studio album, The Wow Signal, which was recorded at three locations across the globe, including Abbey Road in London, Santa Monica's The Red Room, and the First Congregational Church of Los Angeles. The title references the 1977 Wow Signal radio transmission, once thought to possibly indicate extraterrestrial intelligence. Yet another reason that I love radio and the mysteries thereof. That's Night Shift Superstar getting us into this hour on the mainstream. No, Escano, I'm Brett Mabee, and if you're joining for the first time today, welcome to an eclectic assortment of songs that'll keep you coming back for more. We shine a special spotlight on the hardworking and underrepresented indigenous artists of Turtle Island. Of course, while exploring some of the greatest new music being released today from artists all across the globe, we'll be hearing the latest from Curtis Clearsky and the Constellations. Later, a new one into the rotation from Fly Anakin. In this first block, Joey Styles and Carson Gray. And our first new edition of the hour comes to us from Sauciette 25. Turn it up with this 2026 release, Oyun, here on the mainstream.

The TV version of Joey Styles and Carson Gray's Victory Dance, found on their Warrior Sun album, On the Mainstream. We also heard indie rockers Tiger Tiger with The Sun Won't Come from their Backing the Wrong Horse, as we dive deep into the mainstream archives. And again, for the first time this hour, from Societe's 25's Yeigara, that was Oyan that we introduced into the rotation. I'm Brett Mabee, and again, it's good to have you here. I hope you have the good fortune of being able to stick around for the entire time, because we're going to hear a lot more incredible music, including songs from Wolfcastle in this block. Looking ahead, Tom Misch, one from Tiweo, Kamasi Washington and Willow, just to name a few. Helping us to get back into this set is one from Tarahumara MC Artsin. To date, he's one of the longest running indigenous hip-hop MCs, going back to the 1990s. He's a bridge between the old-school native hip-hop and the new wave. And this one's from his newest project, The You and I. Turn it up with New Day and don't go anywhere. I'll be back with more information about Artsin as a Gynok guest and a whole lot more on the mainstream.

As we get back into this hour's listening, I'm Brett Mabee, and it's so good to have you here right now. A shout out to friends who are dialed in on KSJD 91.5 FM, Cortez, Colorado. And, of course, if you're tuning in for the first time, I hope you like what you hear here. And if you're living outside of the typical AM-FM broadcast range, you're welcome to very politely have your station of choice reach out to Nola Daves Moses, the distribution director at Native Voice One. You can drop her a line at nola@nv1.org. Candace Hoy is coming up in this set. Looking ahead, Yaya Bey from her latest album, one of my favorite tracks from her to date. But right now, it's Billy Martin, the Yorkshire-born indie folk artist who's known for her whisper-soft voice. Makes me feel like I'm talking too loud as I sit here talking to you. So, without further ado, turn it up with Feeling on the Mainstream.

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0: From Tiweo's Outsider, it's Sunshine Lady, here on your new favorite show. In that set, we also heard Candace Hoy's Pink Clouds, Tom Misch with Slow Tonight from his Full Circle album, and earlier yet, we heard Billy Martin's Feeling that got us into the set. Thank you for spending some of your time with me today. Let's do it again. You bring the popcorn and your best buds, and I'll bring all the great music that you know and love here on the Mainstream with Brett Mabee. And if you're a professional singer-songwriter, I always want to hear from you. So feel free to reach out to me at brett@mainstreamradio.net. In addition, there's the chat feature should you have any questions about the songs you're hearing here or any assortment of inquiries that you might have regarding this guy note or the Full Moon Radio itself. And I always love to hear from you by giving me a call at 1-888-362-9970, the full number for Turtle Island Tunes Full Moon Radio LLC. Before this hour's officially up, Hand Habits, Yaya Bay, and this new one from Fly Anakin. This was released during the rollout for his project Skinamax Side B. Without further ado, it's Bloodletting on the Mainstream. Be good to yourself and each other, and join me again here soon.
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One of the coolest things about Abenaki singer Mimi Obonswin is that she quite literally writes most of her songs in the garden. In fact, she has said, quote, "The garden finishes the songs with me." And it gives you that rooted feeling that you know in her homegrown music, the aptly titled track of her latest album, Evoke, on the mainstream. It's great to see what her and Ryan are up to these days, and I can't wait to get caught up with them on an episode of Guy Not soon. Now, Eskenica Guego, Brett Maybe, right here in the studio, nice and comfortable, getting ready to rock and roll with you and listen to some of the best new music around. We'll be hearing from Lakota MC Talon Ducheneau, who records, of course, as Bazil. Later on is a new one to get in from Gurley. Also, 1876 is coming up in this set, as is one from Wolf Saga. The first new addition for the hour is from the indigenous punk band, The Bloodshots, led by CJ Lone out of Winnipeg, Manitoba. Turn it up with their track, Getting Around. And don't go anywhere. There's a lot of great music yet on the mainstream.

Wolf Saga's Mavi from Waves on the Mainstream. Earlier, it was 1876 and Sober Junkie with their A-OK, a song that they wrote for a fan who was battling leukemia. Now, the good news is she made a full recovery, and I guess you could say she's A-OK. Earlier than that, we heard Sousto's Rock On from their My Entire Life, and for the first time, it was the Winnipeg, Manitoba-based Bloodshots and their 2026 track, Getting Around, a song that is climbing the charts on the Indigenous Music Countdown. I'm Brett Mabee, and if you're just now getting here, get caught back up a number of different ways, including nv1.org, the full website for all things Native Voice One, Native American Radio Network. The Mainstream airs on their live stream multiple times throughout the week, so check it out for more details and pick up the free app in the Google Play or Apple App Store. Ariana Grande, before this set is through. Looking ahead, Ogalizaga, the talented Cherokee singer-songwriter who has a number of songs in the Cottonmouth movie. More immediately is the Black Keys, but we're going to kick off this set with Franz Ferdinand. Their debut album won a 2004 Mercury Prize. Their number two hit, that's right, it never reached the top spot, Take Me Out, or as I like to say, Eat Takeout, also became a generational anthem. I know. I'm sorry for the bad dad jokes. Right now, it's their 2025 Hooked, getting us back into this set on the Mainstream. On the Mainstream.

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A shout-out to friends who are dialed in to KWIS 88.3 FM in Plummer, Idaho. 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Say there's a song that you're hearing during the live broadcast and you just don't know what it is. Well, that might be a quick and easy way to pinpoint just what that is, especially if you don't have Shazam around. But anyway, I digress. Plenty more great music before we part ways, including one from surf rocker Gladwin Badger. Ace and Abby's also coming up in this set, but not before the Black Keys. And there, You Got to Lose from their 2025 Peaches. Don't go anywhere. You're listening to The Mainstream.

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0: Gladwin Badgers, Rack 'em Up single, today on the mainstream. And before that, from the Cottonmouth film motion picture soundtrack, that was Ugalizaga's I'm Just Alone, a great track from a talented up-and-coming Cherokee singer-songwriter. We also heard Asa Nabby's Howling and the Black Keys' You Got to Lose, that helped us to get into the second half. As always, I can't thank you enough for landing on the AM-FM dial here on the mainstream on your local airwaves. 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So again, join me again sooner than later. In the meantime, I do have one final block with songs from the likes of Samantha Martin and Delta Sugar. And this new one from Gurley, released May 8th on Believe UK. Turn it up with Better Undressed from It's Just My Opinion on the mainstream.
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2: I'm Charles Enoch. I'm Ayupik from Tintutuliak, Alaska. On KYUK, 640 AM in Bethel, Alaska, on the Kuskokwim River. 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

A part of the legendary Elephant Six Collective, the Athens-based creative universe that also features Neutral Milk Hotel, the Olivia Tremor Control, and Elf Power. That's Kevin Barnes and Company and Of Montreal from their 20th studio album, Athermede. It's Take the Form, getting us into this hour on the mainstream. I'm Brett Mabee, and as always, I'm thankful you're well and hope there are good minds everywhere today. Good vibes are in short supply, but I'm here to do my small part with some of the best music around as we take on the challenge of reimagining a mainstream music scene. Tracks from Turquoise Steel, also Western Centuries, a band that is sadly no longer around due to the death of their founder, but that also features Cherokee fiddler and bassist Nkosi Fields. Later on is Athabascan singer Quinn Christofferson, an artist who won the Tiny Desk Music Contest out of 6,000 applicants. Also music from legendary rocker Joan Jett and the Blackhearts. But right now, as we get back into things, turn it up with this one from the most exciting Afrofuturist artist working today. Based out of New York City, enjoy Paradise from Lalisa's I Hit the Water.

first time I became acquainted with Métis artist G.R. Grit and Inuit throat singer Tiffany Ayalik was with their now-defunct band Quantum Tangle. From their one-off album Shelter As We Go, it was Freeze Melt Boil, bringing that block to an end on the mainstream. We also heard Dago Wolf's Freak of Nature from his latest album Trapline. And again, from the New York City-based La Lise, it was Paradise, a track found on the I Hit Water album. A great way to get into that set. If you're just now joining, get caught back up a few different ways. And as always, if you're a professional singer-songwriter, you're welcome to reach out to me with your originally recorded compositions for consideration in the rotation. Always get them across to me to BRETT at mainstreamradio.net or send them physically to Brett Mabee, Turtle Island Tunes, Full Moon Radio, P.O. Box 252, Salamanca, New York, 14779. Yousef Days, Before the Hour's Up. And helping us to lead the way to the bottom of the hour is John Harvey and family, the Dene Rockers, who are Turquoise Steel. First up the bat, though, is a ukulele player that I just got to introduce my dad to. Of course, I'm talking about Jake Shimabukuro, who teamed up with the legendary Mick Fleetwood. And I'm kind of embarrassed to say that it took me until today to learn that Fleetwood Mac, the name, is literally just his surname and John McVie's. It kind of blows my mind, and yes, I'm a little slow. Without further ado, turn it up with Shimabukuro and Mick Fleetwood from their collaborative album Blues Experience. It's the Cooler Blues as we get some Maui vibes on the mainstream.

0: I'm Brett Mabee. You're listening to The Mainstream, and we're fastly running out of time together. 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Jason Ricky coming up. Also one from Indigenous soul singer Yasmin Lacey. More immediately is this one from Athabascan singer-songwriter Quinn Christofferson, who I was telling you earlier won NPR's Tiny Desk Contest out of 6,000 entries. That's where he really rose to prominence. He grew up in Anchorage with a storytelling grandmother from Taslina, and his first breakout song, Mary Ali, is a tribute to her. Right now, from the I Am Bubblegum single, it's Bubblegum on The Mainstream.
1: I am bubblegum, I better walk before I run. I'm two-wheeling now, I'm 6 years old.

Yusef Days with a Mommy, featuring Manami Kazuki on the mainstream. And we also heard Yahtzeen and Dreamcast Mole with Perfect Combo from the Stand on My Shoulders album. Earlier in the set was Tyler Ballgame's I Believe in Love and Quinn Christofferson's Bubblegum helped to kick off the second half. I look forward to the next opportunity we have to enjoy some music together. Check those listings once again, where you can dial in on the AM/FM frequencies. I have a great love for the magic of radio. It is the confluence of the right time, the right place, the right people, and of course, the right music. So join me again. In the meantime, I leave you with one final block with tracks from Jason Ricci and this one from Joan Jett and the Blackhearts, who is currently on a summer tour, her first UK headlining dates in over 15 years. Enjoy If You're Blue from the Mindsets EP and turn off your mind, relax, and float down the mainstream. Enjoy.

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Guitarist Ed O'Brien is often called the force that glues Radiohead's arrangements together. A lifelong friend of Thom Yorke, he's been there since the beginning, and he's known for his ambient textures, Ebo drones, and lately he's been releasing some incredible solo music. That's the title track of his Blue Morpho, getting us into this hour on the Mainstream. I'm Brett Mabee, your host through these sonic explorations, and of course, as always, I hope there are good minds everywhere across our beautiful Mother Earth today. If you're joining for the first time, I couldn't be more excited for you, and it's my sincerest hope you can stick around for the hour. But if you have to dash away, head on over to mainstreamradio.net and stay up to date with the full digital archive. Before the hour is up, we'll be hearing one from Royal Otis. I have a new one to get in from Lakota producer Talon Duchino, a.k.a. Bazil. We'll also be enjoying tracks from Just Mustard, Logan Stotz in this first block, but not before this collaboration between Seon Kuti and Rage Against the Machine guitarist and the Night Watchman himself, Thom Morello. Released June 2nd, you're invited to enjoy Na Them, a great track for your consideration and approval, right here on the Mainstream. Yeah.

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1: From Logan Stott's 2023 critically acclaimed A Light in the Attic, it's California on the mainstream. We also officially introduced Seyun Kuri in Egypt 80 alongside Tom Morello with Not Them. As always, I want to hear how much you're enjoying these tunes, so feel free to reach out to me at brett@mainstreamradio.net or use the chat feature on the full website, once again, mainstreamradio.net. I'll also have some details as to how you can submit music for consideration before too long. And a quick shout out to a few friends who are dialed in to WITH 90.1 FM in and around Ithaca, New York. Before the remainder of our time is up, one from Mi'kmaq artist Dylan Ward and his band Marion. Also indigenous surf rocker Gladwin Badger. But not before this one from Just Mustard, the Irish group who's often compared to the likes of Sonic Youth, Cranes, and This Heat. They're known for Ghost in the Machine type vocals, guitars that feel like metal scraping on concrete, and bass lines that move like industrial machinery. Without further ado, from Just Mustard's 2025 We Were Just Here, it's Silver, right here on your new favorite show. On the mainstream.

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Or if you're old school like myself, it might take a little bit longer, but you can always send me CDs or vinyl, as has happened from time to time, to Brett Mabee, Turtle Island Tunes Full Moon Radio, P.O. Box 252, Salamanca, New York, 14779. There truly is a wide assortment of songs here on this newly reimagined mainstream, so get them into me today. Before the hour is up, we'll be hearing the latest from Tank and the Bangas, also one from Snotty Nose Rez Kids, teaming up with Tia Wood. In this block, we're going to kick things off with this powerhouse Cree singer who's based out of Edmonton, Alberta. She's a member of the Saddle Lake First Nation, and of course, I'm talking about Danita Large. She recently did a gripping cover of Iron Maiden's Run to the Hills, and it's a great track found on her, The Ancestors. Enjoy your listening and don't go anywhere. We still have plenty more time together on The Mainstream.

Royal Otis with the 2026 original mix of Sweet Hallelujah here on your new favorite show. Earlier in the set, we heard Ford featuring A Beacon School. It was Music Lights Color before that. We also heard Ash and the Arsonist Contender from the Unignited EP. And it was Danita Large and her take on Iron Maiden's Run to the Hills that got us into the set. Thank you for spending some of your hard-earned time with me today. The fact that you have unlimited options for music enjoyment is not lost on me, and it's all that more meaningful that you choose to spend some of your time listening to tracks with me on the mainstream. So as always, be sure to check those local listings for the next time you can dial in on your favorite AM/FM station. And if you just can't wait or want to take another step into diving into the great content that's being provided by Indigenous broadcasters all across Turtle Island, head on over to the good folks at nv1.org. Of course, you'll find information about the mainstream there, but also information about Gyno, Unreserved, Reclaimed, National Native News, and so much more. As we get ready to part ways, be good to yourself and each other, and in the meantime, enjoy this final set. It is that time to introduce yet another new tune into the rotation, and our second edition for the hour comes from the Lakota hip-hop producer Talon Ducheneau, who records as Bazil. He's using mycelium, the underground filaments that connect fungi together, as the metaphor for by which growth happens beneath the surface. He also talks about buried memory and indigenous futurist ecology on his May 28th release. It's the sixth entry in his ongoing Garden series, which tickles all my fancy. So without further ado, and featuring 8 Mil, Turn It Up with Marmalade.

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The legendary Chaka Khan first became famous and known for her powerful voice as the lead singer of Rufus. Known for the hits Tell Me Something Good, Sweet Thing, and Ain't Nobody, she's also won 10 Grammy Awards to date across various genres, including R&B, pop, and jazz categories. She's one of the most decorated vocalists in modern music history. That's her latest single, Shockzilla, getting us into this hour of fun and engaging music on the mainstream. Nyawe skanika guego, gaut nawondi and dwasawe ongwenyo angicho chanto, aga jengwa got nigoyo tiyawanza guego nanganwanisa date. I'm Brett Mabee, and before we get started, allow me to first say, I hope there are good minds everywhere across our beautiful Mother Earth today. We're going to kick things off on a rockin' note, but also looking ahead into the hour, Liam Bailey, one from Babble Shack Theater, Jess Williams, a new one for the rotation, courtesy of Cautious Clay. And while we're on the topic of new tunes in the rotation, this one comes from legendary rockers The OCs. Released June 5th, The Brood on His Knees is a great track from their latest album, Off Course. Produced by John Dwyer himself, turn it up and sing along with this newest edition onto the mainstream.

A quick banger from Ween's 12 Golden Country Greats, the deluxe edition. That's a bad day in Brownsville, bringing that block to an end on your new favorite show. We also heard the Osceola Brothers, a seminal group who, I'll have you know, really made an impression with Bruce Springsteen and the entire crowd at the Native American Music Experience, a part of the opening festivities for the Bruce Springsteen Center for American Music. In fact, they performed that song, Remember to Remember, and got everybody on their feet. We also officially introduced the OCs, the Brood on His Knees, from their latest album, Off Course, into the rotation. If you're just now joining, it's good to have you here. And don't forget, I always love hearing from listeners. If you're a dreamer, tell me about your dreams or nightmares, and you can do that by recording a message at 1-888-362-9970. It is a little bit of a fun initiative as I put together some pieces for the Full Moon Radio. So again, check out the website for more information. And you're always welcome to submit music for consideration in the rotation as well. 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All of this information and so much more can be found on the full website. Before this first half is up, one from Beth Bombara. I'll be back with you in just a few, but right now, we're going to kick things off with one of rock and roll's most electrifying and unpredictable singer-songwriters on the scene right now. Also, a little-known fact, Grace Potter was legally born blind in one eye after her parents were attacked by a wizard. What's that? I'm getting her confused, I'm told, with Harry Potter, but nonetheless, Grace Potter was raised by artistic parents. Her mother was a piano teacher, her father was a woodworker, and like I said, she's one of the most exciting artists on the scene right now. From her Trespasser, Turn It Up with Love Me Not, and I'll be right back on the mainstream. When

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As we get ready to get back into the tunes, a shout out to friends who are dialed in the K220EM, a part of the KUNM family in and around Nageezi, New Mexico, dialed in the 91.9 FM. And don't forget that I always love hearing from listeners, so head on over to the website and use the chat feature, or you can submit your name and email address for the mailing list, which, admittedly, I haven't been utilizing very much at all. But there's some exciting stuff on the horizon, so again, head on over to the website for the latest blog post, the full digital archive, and information about the many projects associated with Turtle Island Tunes Full Moon Radio LLC, the parent company of this here little show, Gyno, and the Full Moon Radio itself. As we get ready to kick off this rockin' block, one from Tobik First Nation artist Mike Byrne will also be enjoying 1876, but not before Barnaby Hazen's solo side project for his acclaimed Babble Shack. Babble Shack Theater put out their album Volume 1 a few years back, and from that, it's Into the Wrong Hands, getting us back into this block on the Mainstream.

Jess Williams from Timing Accidental, going back to 2023. It's Chasing Spirits, bringing that block in my time with you to an end on your new favorite show. We also heard Tyla's Tears, a single released in 2024, and earlier on, 1876 with Lights, and it was Barnaby Hazen as we headed on down to New Mexico with his solo project Babble Shack Theater and their Volume 1 with Into the Wrong Hands. As much as I'd like to stay here with you 24/7, I'm getting a little hangry and I gotta step out of the studio and grab myself a quick Snickers. But you're always invited back. Tell your friends and family, because you know music is always best experienced when shared with others. For 99.999% of human history, that was the only way to enjoy music, and I think there's something very visceral in the communal experience. So tell your friends and family, bring them along, and of course, I'll bring the quirky anecdotes and some of the best music being released right now as we collectively take on the challenge of reimagining a mainstream music scene. Before the hour's up, the latest from Mohawk electronic artist Shub, who teamed up with Sebastian Gaskin for our feature this hour. It is that time to get another new tune into the rotation, and this one was released May 29th. Green Screen, 1 p.m., is a part of Cautious Clay's latest album, The Hours, High Noon. So be on the lookout for the January 31st album. And in the meantime, for your consideration and approval, turn it up with this new tune on the mainstream.

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3: This is Sean Spruce, host of Native America Calling. 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

Indigenous Australian singer-songwriter Emma Donovan got her start as a young child with the family band The Donovans, started by her aunt and uncle. She's also performed at the 2004 Olympic torch relay, sang in the 2010 Vancouver Winter Olympics, has performed with the verifiable who's who of Australian music royalty, including Paul Kelly, Ruby Hunter, and Archie Roach, whose song she covered on her newest album, Take Me to the River. That's her version of Wash My Soul in the River's Flow, getting us into this hour on the Mainstream. I'm Brett Mabee, your host through these sonic explorations, and I'm glad that you'll be joining me for some of this listening. As I take a quick look ahead, we'll be enjoying tracks from Ojibwe singer-songwriter Crystal Shawanda. Also, music from Sage LaCapa, the talented White Mountain Apache member, a new one to get into the rotation from Vince Staples, and a whole lot more. And while we're on the topic of new songs to introduce into the library, this one comes to us from Old Crow Medicine Show's newest full-length studio album, Union Made. It dropped June 5th, courtesy of Heartland Records, via Firebird Music. Produced and recorded in East Nashville, Turn It Up, with a track that features Maggie Rose and Lee Oscar, just a few of the great collaborations on an incredible album. It's Beautiful Land, for your consideration and approval, this hour on the Mainstream.

Bodega Wolf's Freak of Nature from his Trapline album, a song that we got into the library not that long ago. We also heard a classic from Digging Roots. It's the title track of their For the Light, also in that set. And kicking things off, and for the first time this hour, it was Old Crow Medicine Show teaming up with Maggie Rose and Lee Oscar with Beautiful Land, one of the standout tracks on their newest full-length album, Union Made. I'm Brett Mabee, and if you're just now joining the listening, it's good to have you here, and don't forget, you're always welcome to get caught back up at mainstreamradio.net. I make it a point to keep the digital archive up to date so you can listen from your desktop, laptop, mobile device, or tablet 24/7. 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Crystal Shawanda and the Strokes coming up, and looking ahead further in the hour, one from Handsome Tiger, a new one from Vince Staples, a track that'll pair nicely with some Bruno Mars. And leading the way to the bottom of the hour is this one from the Brooklyn-based indie folk singer-songwriter, Kate Victor. She's a part of the rising New York City indie scene, alongside artists like Del Water Gap and Blondshell. And 2026 is her breakout year. Turn it up with this April 10th release, a metaphor-rich song about tending to someone else's growth while neglecting your own. It's something we can all relate to. It's the gardener here on the mainstream.

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And before we resume the music, a shout out to just a few friends of the show who are dialed into KYGR 88.1 FM in and around Alamo, New Mexico. And don't forget that if you do have to step away, you're always welcome to get caught back up or to dive into this and a whole lot more incredible indigenous music and radio programming. 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And if you do like to listen on their live stream, you can tune into The Mainstream with Brett Mabee every Monday through Friday from 10 a.m. to 1 p.m. Eastern Time, and then multiple opportunities throughout the weekend as well. Getting back into the music, we'll be hearing from Handsome Tiger. I'll join you again after a track from Alicia Moffitt, but getting us into this block is one from White Mountain Apache singer-songwriter Sage LaCampa. He hails from White River, Arizona, and he's known for his soul-heavy blend of folk, rock, and blues. He calls it the Reservation Blues. Without further ado, from his first full-length studio album, Golden Way of Woman, enjoy Baby, Baby, Baby, here on Mainstream with Brett Mabee.

Alicia Moffitt's Lay Your Light here on your new favorite show. We also heard a track from Handsome Tiger's First People 2 featuring Prado. It was BTDT. Earlier in that set, we also heard Zune's One Too Many Nights featuring Sam Jr. from the Happy Thought School. And again, from Sage LaCapa's Golden Way of Woman, it was Baby, Baby, Baby kicking off the half. I wish I could stay here with you all day, every day, but as it is officially that time to step out of the studio, at least for a little bit. You're always welcome back, and don't forget I broadcast 7 days a week, 3 hours a day, so there are plenty of opportunities to join me on your favorite AM/FM station. And if you're a singer-songwriter, I cordially invite you to send me your tracks for consideration in the rotation by emailing them to brett@mainstreamradio.net or send them physically to Brett Mabee, Turtle Island Tunes Full Moon Radio, P.O. Box 252, Salamanca, New York, 14779. Some Bruno Mars and Twin Finn coming up before this hour's up. But before going any further, it is that time for our second new addition into the rotation, and this one is from Vince Staples' June 5th album, Crybaby. Released on Loma Vista Records, this one is the third sneak peek of a great album. Turn it up and sing along with Cotton, a song that I leave you with for your consideration and approval on the mainstream. Alçada no onda, Jates.

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Like Kevin is a collaboration between More More, which actually sees their return after 4 years, and Celeste, who delivered a raw one-take vocal that was recorded spontaneously at Rick Rubin's mystical Shangri-La studio. A great way to get into our hour, I might add, on the mainstream. I'm Brett Mabee, and before going any further, I wish you nothing but the best today. And if you're in need of good vibes, I think you've made it to the right place. Music is always one of the most universal ways to bring people together. And I especially love the fun that we get to have reimagining a mainstream music space here on your new favorite show. Before our hour is up, we'll be hearing from Indigenous singer Lancelot Knight. Also, the latest from Daphne Parker Powell, a new one from my dear Abenaki descendant friend Mimi O'Bonswin. And in this first block, we're going to shake off the cobwebs with one from Jungle and this one from Steve Lacy. His June 5th single is The Feeling, and it's a part of his newest album, Oh Yeah. So be on the lookout for that July 17th release. And for your consideration and approval, for the first time this hour, turn it up and sing along with this great groove on the main stage.

Everything is recorded with Sampha, Laura Groves, Ja Wobble, and Yaz Ahmed. It's the Losing You single, bringing the first block to an end on the mainstream. We also heard Jungle's iconic Back on 74 from an album that already came out about 3 years ago now, Volcano. And again, for the first time, it was a sneak peek of Steve Lacy's newest album, Oh Yeah, with the feeling that we got into the rotation. I'm Brett Mabee, and before going any further, say, are you a professional singer-songwriter? And are you looking to get your music out there for people to hear? If you answered yes to both of those, well, I got some good news. You're invited to send me your original tracks to brett@mainstreamradio.net. Make sure that your songs have the polish that they deserve, and that doesn't necessarily mean that it was recorded in a multi-million dollar studio. It just means you want to put that sparkle on it to make it stand out the best that it can. So reach out to me with any further questions or just send them directly to brett@mainstreamradio.net. Before we part ways, I'll have some details about the phone number that you can use to stay in touch with me as well. We'll be hearing from the Maui-based Lily Miola before too long. Also, the legendary Annie DeFranco. But leading the way to the bottom of the hour finds us heading on down to New Orleans with Daphne Parker Powell. Her 2026 The Death of Cool is her most ambitious yet and widely covered release to date. So turn it up and sing along with the title track, and I'll be back before you know it on the mainstream. On the mainstream. You ought to sing along with this song on the mainstream.

0: At the halfway point of this hour's broadcast, allow me a quick shout-out to some friends who are dialed into the closest station near me carrying the mainstream right now, the good folks of WRFA LPFM at 107.9 in and around the vicinity of Jamestown, New York. And again, if you do have to step away from listening on your favorite local airwaves, you're always welcome to get caught back up at mainstreamradio.net or to discover this and great radio programming for listeners of all ages. 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Before the hour's up, Forrest Frank and Party Wave. Also one from Stella, but not before this one from the Buffalo-born Annie DeFranco. One of the really cool things that I love her, and there's a lot actually, she bought and restored a 19th century church, which is now her Babeville Performance Center. She also recorded her first album at the age of 18 on her own label, which then in turn became Righteous Babe Records. To date, she's released more than 20 albums, and almost none of them repeat the same sound. And all of this music ranges from jazz to funk, spoken word, orchestral, punk folk, and a whole lot more. Right now is a Toon Yards remix of her classic Little Plastic Castle on the mainstream.
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coffee shop in a city, which is every coffee shop in every city, on a day, which is every day.

Forrest Frank and Party Waves Waste Some Time from the Dawn Patrol album On the Mainstream. Earlier, we heard Lily Miola's You and I from her first full-length studio album, Lucky to Be. And we also heard Stella's Adagio and Annie DeFranco with a Toon Yards remix of Little Plastic Castle. Thank you for joining me today for some fun listening, and I look forward to the next opportunity we have to do just this again. I do broadcast quite often, in fact, 7 days a week, 3 hours a day, so check your local listings for the next time you can tune in on the AM/FM frequencies. 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Chinese American Bear before this hour is up. But this song is from one of my all-time favorite artists who looks at land as a collaborator, ancestry as a compass, and music as medicine. Of course, I'm talking about my dear Abenaki friend, Mimi O'Bonswin. This is a sneak peek of her newest album, Evoke. And without further ado, I've done enough talking, so let me get out of the way and let you enjoy Homegrown, a great song for your consideration and approval on the

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Hailing from Whitehorse, Yukon, but with roots in the Kwanlin Dun First Nation, that's the up-and-coming Indigenous singer-songwriter Jeremy Parkin and his newest single, Fighting, on the mainstream. I'm Brett Mabee, and if you're here for the first time, I couldn't be more excited for you to check out this newly reimagined mainstream. And as always, if you're a return listener, I couldn't love you more. 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Looking at the playlist ahead, the latest from Brother Wallace. Also, all growing up, I heard stories about Prince's legendary vault. The rumor was always that he had recorded enough songs to release albums for decades, and that is turning out to be true. So, a new edition from Prince before this hour is through. Also, and speaking of new tunes, this one comes from eBay. It's the second track from their latest album, Offering. Turn it up and sing along. You're listening to the mainstream.

The Wombats. Sorry I'm late, I didn't want to come on the mainstream. I like the straightforwardness of that response. We also heard Quinn Christopherson's Bubblegum, and it was Ibaez, a set that we heard for the first time this hour. I'm Brett Mabee, and you always scan out once again. If you're just now joining, always get caught back up at mainstreamradio.net. 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So again, all of this and a whole lot more at nv1.org. We're going to hear a retro-tinged set in the second half, but as we wind down the first 30 minutes, music from The Hallucination and DJ Shub, former collaborators and both heavy hitters who continue to blaze the trail. More immediately is Electric Religious and the Detroit, Michigan band Bonnie Doon. They've been going strong since 2014, and from their Let There Be Music to Maybe Today on the mainstream.

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1: Damien, there was a time when you were an ally, but now it seems like it was all a lie, because your words have become as twisted as your conspiracy. 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We are sick of the false accusations.

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You can drop her a line at nola@nv1.org. I'll join you again after one from the Tailspins, and as I was mentioning earlier, we have a retro tinge set with the likes of Brother Wallace, and this one, they're one of the only soul bands from Indonesia, and of course I'm talking about The Marlowes, a band that started off as a pandemic experiment, and their name, which came from a Google search mistake. They wanted a band name that wasn't already tied to music. They found Marlowe's, the name of a place, and added "the" because they were listening to The Midnighters at the time. A fun little tidbit about a fascinating band. From their The Hotel Malibu, enjoy Through the Changes, a recent addition into the rotation and a great track to keep you going on your new favorite show.

From inmate number 99, it's The Tailspins with the Flood on the Mainstream. Before that, we heard Bianca Jade's Bad Champagne, Brother Wallace's You're the Man from Electric Love. And once again, it was the Marlowe's with Through the Changes that kicked off our set. Join me again. I look forward to the next opportunity we have to enjoy music together. I broadcast 7 days a week, 3 hours a day, so there's a good chance you can catch me again very soon. But if you prefer the digital convenience, head on over to mainstreamradio.net, where I do keep the digital archive up to date. And there's also information about shows like Gyno, the Full Moon Radio itself, and possibilities for collaborations between you and me. So again, check out the page, bookmark it for quick and easy digital access. In the final set, the latest from Lizzo and also Afro-Indigenous singer-songwriter Shondanay. She's half Lakota and currently based out of Las Vegas, where she continues to rip up the scene. Right now, though, and as I was mentioning earlier, we're digging deep into Prince's archives for a mid-90s Prince ballad that, for the most part, sat in his infamous vault for the better part of 30 years. It's been put together, and it is a part of his posthumous Timeless compilation. So turn it up with Stone, a great track for your consideration and approval as we part ways on the Mainstream. You used to-

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5: 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That's on Unreserved with me, Juanita Taylor.

0: Kwakka. I'm Julia Jimmy from Tundutuliak on KYUK 640 AM, Bethel, Alaska, on the Kuskokwim River. 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

hailed as leaders of the early 2000s, quote, guitar group revival. The Coral were Mercury Prize nominated for their debut album. They had their breakout single, Dreaming of You, which reached the UK Top 20. And their 2003 Magic and Medicine landed them 4 UK Top 20 singles, including Pass It On. They're out with their latest chapter, 388, and from the release, it's Shame, a recent addition that's helping us to kick off this hour on the mainstream. Brett maybe nikyaso to odiwa de da skyasta ongwenyo angi chochento nyawaskeno haitkwa aga jengwanga nigoyo tia wanza gwego nangan wanisa de hate wanisa ge hante wasonda ge heyo dog. I hope there are good minds everywhere today, and it matters not where you're tuning in. Stick around for an engaging hour of some of the best music as we take on the challenge of reimagining a mainstream music space. We'll be hearing one from The Strokes' latest album. Also, the best-selling artist in the world to date, The Weeknd. We'll be introducing a new track from Bruce Springsteen into the rotation, which I gotta get you caught up with some exciting things. I got to participate at an event at the brand new Bruce Springsteen Center for American Music, but you'll have to stick around for that. In the first half, Darla Daniels, one from Ray Zaragoza, but not before kicking off things with these retro vibes, courtesy of the one and only Jalen Agonda. He's back with his newest Motown-influenced vocal style. Released June 5th, you're invited to enjoy Burning Temptation from his Doctrine of Love. Don't go anywhere. You'll regret it. You're listening to the mainstream.

Apparat's Hum of Maybe here on the mainstream. I wish it had something to do with me because I do hum a lot. But anyway, we also heard Ray Zaragoza's Enough featuring Melk. And that was found on her Hold That Spirit. Earlier in the set, we also officially introduced the amazing Jalen Naganda's Burning Temptation from Doctrine of Love into the rotation for the first time. You'll be hearing a lot more of that. And of course, I love the rotation and all the genres that we get to enjoy together here on the mainstream. If you're just now joining, get caught back up a couple of different ways. First and foremost, the easiest is to head on over to the full website for not only this, but the many projects associated with Turtle Island Tunes, Full Moon Radio, LLC, the parent company of the mainstream with Brett Maybe, Gyno, and the Full Moon Radio itself. 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You can enjoy the mainstream there every Monday through Friday from 9 a.m. to noon and 9 p.m. to midnight Eastern Time. But there's also great programming from my friends and colleagues at Native Voice One. Also, a show that's produced by the Friends of Ganondagan up in and around Victor, New York. So check things out. Touch base with me, send me a line, and stay in touch. We're going to end things in this block with a whole bunch of indigenous artists, but not before Lily Vakili and a track from her Oceans of Kansas. Now, it's true, this isn't her most recent release. At the beginning of May, she put out her Live Wire, which is a 6-song live and studio EP that was recorded with her touring band, and they kept things pretty true to form, as people have noticed that there is no studio trickery, just live on the floor, good old-fashioned rock and roll. So be on the lookout for a new edition from that release. But in the meantime, once again rewinding to 2025, it's her Okoboji

As we get ready to kick off the second half of listening during this hour's mainstream party, a quick shout out to friends in and around Socorro, New Mexico, dialed in on the FM at 88.7 on KBOM. It's good to have you here, and whether you're tuned in from your home, your office, your car, analog or digitally, there's never a bad time or place to enjoy some music together. In fact, you know me, I think it's one of the oldest forms of medicine, and the best part is, especially on the radio, it's always free. So be sure to stick around for more details as to how to have the mainstream carried on your local airwaves or to have more of it carried there. In the meantime, though, we're going to get back into things with one from the Strokes. I'll join you again after one from the Weeknd. But right now, we're heading up to Cree territory with a member of the Poundmaker Cree Nation in Treaty 6 territory. Lovina Tutusis records as Just Love. She, to date, has had a song that's hit number one on the Indigenous Music Countdown, one of my favorites, her track Mama. She's known for blending UK-inspired soul, Indigenous storytelling, and she has a smoky modern voice that'll keep you coming back for more. It's her GOS, her most recent single, kicking off this half on the mainstream. Have some fun and give a good ear on the mainstream.

The Weeknd's Dancing in the Flames, bringing that block in my time with you to an end on the mainstream. We also heard, quite possibly one of my favorite Strokes songs, from their latest release, Reality Awaits. It was Falling Out of Love, a song that I first heard, alongside many others, on the final week broadcast of The Late Show with Stephen Colbert. We also got into things with Love's G.O.S., a recent addition into the rotation, and already one of my favorites. Thank you for joining me for this fun hour of music. As always, you're invited back. I do broadcast 7 days a week, 3 hours a day, so there's a good chance you can join me again on your favorite local airwaves. But if you're just not getting enough there, don't forget that you can very kindly have your station reach out to Nola Daves Moses, the distribution director at Native Voice One. Drop her a line at nola@nv1.org. We'll be hearing from Beatle Ringo before too long, but not before introducing this late January release from The Boss into the rotation. Now, a couple weeks ago, I participated at an event for the brand new Bruce Springsteen Center for American Music, and it was told to us that The Boss himself wanted indigenous representation at his kickoff weekend. When I was sharing that news with some of the younger artists that were featured, they were a little bit confused, and it dawned on me that I might be a little older than I like to admit at times. I don't know if the newer generation knows him as The Boss, but The Boss he is, and I got to have a picture taken with him. He met me backstage, told me how much he was enjoying the show, and to let the artists know that as well. It was truly a dream come true. Without further ado, turn it up with his powerful Streets of Minneapolis. Stay in touch. Be good to yourself and each other, and as always, keep on keeping on with the mainstream.

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2: I'm Charles Enoch. 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

0: I'm Bob Franklin. This is Like It Is. My guest is Noella Corzo, Board President of the San Mateo County Board of Supervisors here in San Mateo, California. Supervisor Corzo is the daughter of Guatemalan immigrants and shares her journey as a social worker to now board president.
1: In 2018, Time magazine included you on its cover, along with other women, as emblematic of a new generation of local leaders motivated to run for office by lived experience with the challenges facing their communities. My first question to you, how does the needs of the population you serve enhance and or restrict the political issues you pursue and that you fight for?
2: That is a great question. So I'll start with the positive, which is how it's enhanced. I think for me, as someone that is in a role that is responsible for the public safety net for our county and every resident in this county, I think my lived experience is a huge strength. So I don't have to guess about how difficult it is to navigate applying for Medi-Cal or food stamps or, getting job assistance or what our foster care system looks like. I have interacted with those systems in different ways, right? So, for example, Medi-Cal, Health Plan of San Mateo in our community, which our county partners with to provide Medicaid, what's known as Medicaid at the federal level in this county. I was on it my entire childhood, well into, when I became a mother and up until I, got full-time employment after completing college. I know that, it takes hours or it took hours to wait on a phone line to try to talk to someone to fix something about your case that is for your medical coverage, right? My cousins were in foster care in this county. I know that they fell through the cracks. I saw it. I lived it, right? I would take bags filled with toilet paper and shampoo and toothpaste and Top Ramen and bike over to their house so they would have something. And so, food stamps. I was on food stamps for a short time, right when I was leaving college as a young mom. And so most folks that are on the Board of Supervisors or who are in elected office don't know what that experience is like, what those experiences are like for, when they make policy decisions. It's abstract, right? Or it's words on a paper. It's not necessarily that lived experience of sitting in a waiting room trying to get an issue resolved because of paperwork. And so I think it has strengthened my ability to make decisions for the most vulnerable in our community. And it's also helped me connect and make government and the work of our county more accessible to folks that typically wouldn't have that access. And then in terms of, what is difficult about having this experience is that, I pick hard fights. So I want tenants in our community to have more protections. And that is a really hard fight to win here. I want to solve complicated problems to get at the core of issues. And, I don't want those shiny wins that make me look good. I want to do the most difficult work because I understand that it has the ability to be the most impactful.
1: You are the daughter of Guatemalan immigrants and you have ascended to the board presidency of the San Mateo County Board of Supervisors. I want to quote you to you and have you expound a bit more on it. During your swearing in ceremony, which I'm sorry I missed,
2: It's okay.
1: you said, I can confidently quote, you said, I can confidently say now that I have more than earned my keep in this role. I have put my heart and my mind into this role. I worked tirelessly and risen to meet very difficult challenges, some that I could have never foreseen. I am proud of myself. So that's why you're proud of yourself, but more importantly, about some of those challenges that you faced on your way to this particular role and serving the community as you have been serving.
2: Thank you for that question. When I said those words, I was thinking about every child, every young person who doesn't think that they are capable of reaching their dreams, and the reality that even at times when you do all of that work, it's still hard to just sit in the emotion of, like, I did it. We did it. And I say we because it's not just about me, right? It's about young folks who think that they can't be in places of power. And so I really felt it was important to name that and to say that I am proud of myself. Because I see a lot of folks who accomplish a lot of work and it's never enough. And for me, that moment was a powerful one and it was enough. And I really felt it was important to name that. And I also think about, older generations who, 160, now almost 170 years that our county has been in existence. And there had never been a Latina supervisor or board president until I stepped into these roles. That's worth noting. It's worth celebrating.
1: I want to frame my next question by sharing a bit of information with our audience, and it deals with imposter syndrome or phenomena. And for our audience out there that may not be familiar with this, I'll give you a brief little snapshot of the definition. It is persistent internal experience of doubting one's ability, skills, and accomplishments. Despite external evidence of competence, individuals with this syndrome often fear being exposed as a fraud, attributing success to luck or timing rather than their own merit. My question, when you're talking to young people with potential, what advice do you offer them as a means to fight imposter syndrome?
2: My advice would be that it is normal to feel imposter syndrome, but don't let it beat you. Don't let it control your decisions. Don't let it take over your mind. We are just as worthy, if not more, for folks that have been excluded from power, for folks that have overcome. When we get to these positions or to any position that we want, it's going to feel at times like we don't belong or that it was luck or that it was timing because those spaces were not meant for us. But we can change that. And that is what I feel my work is about. It's about really reminding folks that power is not a pie. It's not. It has no limitations. It can be multiplied. And so, I have moments where I have my doubts, just like everyone else does. But I don't let those moments control the narrative. We define our own narratives, and there are a lot of people. And, it's been my experience in the work that I've done at the county now you will find people that will champion you, who will speak life into you, who will tell you, hey, that thing that you said that maybe you were nervous about saying, keep saying it. Say it louder. I wish I could have said it. So I just want folks, and especially young people, to remember that.
1: So it's kind of interesting. I want to circle back to you said there are times when you have doubts, and then perhaps maybe someone in the audience will say it even louder. And that's great. Who have been some of those other people throughout your journey who've encouraged you to stay on in the straight and narrow, keep on keeping on? Who might be some of those people that you want to share and highlight at this moment?
2: So I know one of them is very familiar to you, Mr. Franklin, and that's Amaranth Lee. She actually ran my first campaign for school board back in 2017 when I was featured in the Times along with a bunch of other amazing women. She told me she hounded me a little bit and convinced me that my voice mattered, that I would learn, that she would help me, that she would talk through every doubt that I had with me until I was comfortable and confident. And she did that. And I still, we're still good friends. I also think about Shara Watkins, who is a great friend of mine, who was served on the school board with me, was elected at the same time, and how our relationship developed, and we would not agree on everything all the time. In fact, we would bump heads sometimes. But I learned so much from her. I learned not only how to be confident, but how to be a leader, how to be data driven, etc. And I think about, the county where I'm at now, and I have an amazing team, and I couldn't do the work that I do without them. And a lot of that work is about, talking through the problems that we're facing and the difficult emotional toll that it has. But I also want to name specifically Mike Callaghy and John Niblin at the county. They are the count. Mike Callaghy is the county executive. John Niblin is the county attorney, and John Niblin is a Spanish speaker. He was adopted. He is a Latino man, a mixed race man. And just yesterday, or no, maybe the day before, he reminded me that I told him that sometimes I feel a little I feel a little bad when I come in hot to certain meetings, and I wonder if I'm coming on too strong. And he said, "Nope, keep coming in hot. You're clear. You're direct, and we need that. We need to hear that your voice matters and your voice is going to make us better." So that's who I'll mention now.
1: For our audience who may not be aware that you are a social worker, and some of my best friends and my most respected friends are social workers. And I'd like to know, do you see a relationship between social work and politics?
2: I absolutely do. It should be one and the same, to be honest with you. So I'm no longer a social worker anymore, but I was for over 5 years with Golden Gate Regional Center. So I worked with kids and adults with developmental disabilities. And, especially at the county level, so much of our funding goes to medical, right? Public health. And also, a big chunk of our budget is corrections, not corrections, I'm sorry, our sheriff's office and our county jail. Those are all social issues, public health and the criminal justice system. We should be focusing our energy on how to rehabilitate and empower and help all of our residents thrive, and that means paying attention to the social impacts of our decisions.
1: You say, well, you've mentioned some of your platform, but I want to quote this other quote to you and have you comment. Quoting, "I refuse to accept that it is normal for families to have to pay exorbitant amounts of money to keep food in their fridge to ensure that their children are cared for while they work. We know that the federal government has been cutting back, and really it's challenging for families, marginal families, families in general. Talk a bit about that particular refusal, your refusal to accept the status quo as is.
2: When I shared those words, part of my goal was to make it very clear that I am also a democratic socialist, like Alexandria Ocasio-Cortez, like Zohran Mamdani. Those I am very much aligned with those politics, and I believe that when we center working class people, we thrive more as a community. And you know, we live in a country where capitalism is at the core of it, but we can do better even under the system. And so I align very much with those values, and I am audacious enough to believe that we can have a better world. We can have that the American dream can be real. If we are honest, it is so far away for so many people right now. It's further away than it's been in decades. But we can make policy choices that make that American dream more tangible. And I'm willing to work as hard as I need to make that goal more attainable for everyone.
1: And also, living conditions, having a roof over one's head, extremely, extremely challenging, economically challenging. Talk a bit about the need to have affordable rent, so that individuals can live like human beings with a roof over their head.
2: As a lifelong renter, I have seen and I have experienced the difficulty of getting, you know, a four, five, six, $700 rent increase and what that means for a family. We don't get raises that high. I am thankful that, you know, I am now, because of my role with the county, in a much better financial place, but I know and I will never forget what it's like to be low income in this community, and the pain that that causes, and the blame that people feel, the shame they feel for not being able to provide for their kids. It's not normal. This does not have to be normal. I think that we can make decisions to alleviate that pain for people in our community, and every person that is working, or even if you can't work, right? There are people that are disabled or people that are retired, and they deserve a place in this community as well. But everybody contributes in their own way, and everyone matters. And you know, you shouldn't, because you're a tenant, you shouldn't be exploited and forced to pay, you know, over 50% of your income just to live.
1: Do you foresee that changing at some point in time?
2: I believe it's possible. It's complicated. But I believe we can get closer to it. And that may not happen this year, because we are seeing attacks come left and right from, you know, I'll just say, like, the federal administration that's in power right now. You know, people are losing their medical coverage, people are losing food, access to food, CalFresh. But this won't last forever, and I think that we can thrive. I believe we will.
1: In your word, or in a word, what one word describes you, how you want to be viewed? What one word describes how you want to be viewed?
2: I would say audacious.
1: Why?
2: Why?
1: Yes, why?
2: Because I've always had big dreams, but those dreams are not just for me alone. They're for our community, they're for, you know, my family, they're for your family, they're for all of our community college students. They're for our seniors. And I believe I have a lot of goals for this community, and I won't accomplish all of them, but the ones that I do will matter. And you have to have audacious goals, or you won't move forward. You won't see change.
1: Now I want you to talk about your parents, the role that they have had in creating this audacious young lady. Speak about the role of your parents.
2: Sure. I'll start with my mom. My mom came to this country when she was in her 20s. She didn't speak a lick of English. She's now bilingual. She can read and write in both English and Spanish. She has always been my rock. She's always stuck by me and my brother and my sister, and she's overcome a lot. I admire her deeply. And now that I've been an adult for a while, but you get to your mid-30s and you realize you see the world through a different lens, and I see everything she had to overcome to provide for me and my family, and I'm amazed. She amazes me, and I am proud of my mom. She cleans houses, she's nannied, and that is dignified work, and she deserves to be respected for that work. And when I think about my dad, I have a dad and I have a stepdad, and I love them both. My dad, he left the country and the state when I was about 10, 11 years old. But I would go visit him in Guatemala every summer or every other summer. And he really clearly instilled in me how lucky I was to live in this country. And I would see the extreme poverty in Guatemala when I would visit him, and I would see my dad, gather food and clothing and give it to people that were living in deep, deep poverty. And it was those consistent acts of kindness that really stuck with me and instilled in me how important it is to give back to other people. And my stepdad, he has shown me what it's like to be a hard worker, provide for your family, and also, he loved my mom and has loved my mom and married my mom, and she already had two kids, and that's hard. But he also has taught me that maybe quiet strength and quiet presence is really important, and I cherish his part in my life as well.
1: We're going toward the end of our program. Maybe one more question. As we on television watch how immigrant communities are being stereotyped, attacked in some instances, vilified, how does that make you feel in viewing that?
2: It's heartbreaking. It's heartbreaking. And the truth is that immigrant communities have dealt with these kinds of attacks before through the decades. This specific one is different and more dangerous and more concerning, absolutely. But folks have known how to resist, how to overcome and get through hard times before. And I do honestly believe that it creates this really unique resilience. And as a daughter of immigrants, my role in this community is different than theirs, but I always make sure that when I get the chance, I tell folks that they are welcome here, they matter here, and that I'll fight for them.
1: I want to thank you for taking time to chat with me today on the program. I also want to just invite you. Hopefully, you'll be available to speak at our Jazz on the Hill Festival as you did last year. So you have an open invitation. Hopefully your schedule will permit you the opportunity to come down and talk to the diverse audience that come every year to our magnificent event. So please consider that as an invitation, open invitation, and thank you so much for your time.
2: Thank you so much. 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
0: My guest was Noella Corzo, Board President of the San Mateo County Board of Supervisors in San Mateo, California. I'm Bob Franklin. I'll be back next week with 30 more minutes of good conversation on another edition of Like It Is.

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2: Super Indian. Kamad Bod. 7 years ago, in a mysterious government lab, Dr. Eaton Crow perfects his food experiment.
3: 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Handcuffs? What the... Who are you?
4: I'm Agent 49, Dr. Crow, and there won't be any prizes where you're going.
3: My findings! 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
2: 2 weeks later, on the Leaning Oak Reservation, Mick Logan, his son Hubert, and Hubert's best friend, General Bear, attend Derek Thunder's 13th birthday party.
6: Here you go, Derek. Happy birthday.
7: What did you bring me, Hubert? Dad, look. Commodity cheese.
8: Mm-hmm. Helps build Kamad Bod's 12 ways, son. Derek, did you forget to say something?
7: Thank you, Mr. Logan.
9: Yeah, sure thing,
7: Hubert.
6: Hey, Derek, I challenge you to a cheese-eating contest.
10: Okay. I'm not hungry, you guys.
7: Good, General Bear. You could skip a meal. Hubert, ready, set, go! My puppy Sneakers is so dumb, he'll eat anything. Here, boy, here.
6: Derek, this cheese tastes funny. Dad, I feel weird.
9: Shah, son, you're glowing. Hank, let's get these boys to IHS right away.
8: Boys, give me the rest of that cheese. I'm taking it straight to the dump.
2: Mick Logan rushes Hubert to Dr. Eaton Crow's clinic for examination.
6: Ow! Are you a real doctor?
9: Hubert!
3: It's okay, Mr. Logan. I have friends in high places that make sure I stay at the bottom of the totem pole. Okay. Mr. Logan, did anyone else eat the cheese?
11: Well, Dr. Crow, the Derek Thunder kid is out here glowing like a firefly!
3: Thank you, Nurse Jane. Okay. Mr. Logan, I must tend to Derek. I'll keep both boys overnight for observation.
9: Thank you, Doc.
2: Later that evening, a wide-eyed Hubert shares a hospital room with Derek Thunder.
6: Gee, Derek, I wish I could glow like that.
7: Ate more cheese than you, loser. I want more. I'm busting out through this window.
6: But Derek, the doctor said...
12: Huh? What's going on outside?
13: Dr. Crow, you're surrounded. This is Agent 49. You can't hide on my reservation. Turn yourself in. What's with that glowing kid? He's lifting the police cruiser off the ground. Stop!
7: You'll never take me alive, copper.
3: Derek, they want me, not you. Don't hurt anyone.
7: Your little friends can't hurt me.
3: Agent 49, this boy is full of resium.
13: Dr. Crow, nobody escapes Area 51 on my watch. My little boy, General Bear, could have eaten that free cheese.
7: You're General Bear's dad? Oh, that stupid lump of goo.
13: Kid, I never miss.
3: I surrender, Agent 49. Derek, drop that Crown Victoria. Come with me. You'll love Area 51. The cheese is out of this world.
7: Cheese? Now you're talking.
13: Let's box those two up and ship them off to Dreamland.
2: The next morning at the home of Hubert Logan.
6: Hi, Tilly.
14: Hi, Hubert. Brought you something?
6: More cheese?
14: No, Derek's puppy Snickers. 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
6: But Tilly. Ew, you're stinky. I'll call you what we call all res dogs, D-O-G.
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6: Did you just... Mom! Tilly gave me a talking dog!
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2: 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The origins of wampum bags. 2 years later at the Leaning Oak School, history teacher Jorgen Storm calms his students.
10: Now, name the seven clans of the Leaning Oak Band. Hubert?
6: Yes, Mrs. Storm. Eagle, beaver, deer, moose,
7: wolf, fish, and bear.
10: Very good, Derek. You're my best student.
6: Mr. Storm, I had 4 out of 7. I care.
10: I care not for whiners, Hubert. Now, my people are the Geats, more commonly referred to as Goths. Bear?
15: My cousin is a Goth. He wears pasty white makeup and black eyeliner, but he sweats real bad. We call him the Crow.
10: Does anyone understand what he just said?
2: Yes, it's Super Indian. Young Hubert Logan continues to harness his superpowers. He and his best friend, General Bear, meet at recess.
15: Hubert, remember who hauled Derek in? My FBI dad? That's who. Oh, hi, Derek.
7: General Bear, your dad is FBI, all right. A fry bread inspector.
6: Derek, General Bear's dad hauled your butt to juvie.
7: Wasn't juvie. It was a laboratory.
6: Yeah, that's what you say.
7: Okay, put him up.
6: Derek, Grandma Logan is behind you.
7: I'm not afraid of that old bag.
0: Got a job for all of ya.
6: Yes, ma'am.
0: Tribal Councilman Jerry Yellowshirt is making a movie and needs extras. Come to the cafeteria after school, boys.
6: Yes, ma'am.
7: Yes, ma'am.
2: Later that day, Grandma Flora Logan sits before the cameras of Wallace Ward, respected New York anthropologist and filmmaker.
16: Mrs. Logan, as Leaning Oak's tribal historian and medicine woman, I need your honest opinion on government policies that disregard tribal sovereignty.
0: Oh, no. I'll cast you.
16: People don't want happy. Your bitterness will guarantee this documentary a spot at a major film festival, huh?
17: He'll make us more popular than the Lakotas.
0: Jerry Yellowshirt! Don't believe everything a guy wearing braids says. Where are you from, Anthro-Man?
16: That is none of your concern, Mrs. Logan. Bring in the artifacts, please, Mr. Storm.
10: Here it is, Mr. Ward. Straight from the school basement. This crate has been sealed since 1924. A boy, help me get the lid open.
6: Wow, those are some dusty moccasins.
7: Mr. Storm, look at this cool belt.
17: Why, my great-grandfather, Horace Yellowshirt, wore that at the spring fling.
16: Give me that. So, the legend published in Anthro Now is true. Huh? It's the mystical wampum belt of the Iroquois medicine man, Rabbit Micmac. I, Wallace Ward, celebrated native advocate, take possession of this belt. Let me adjust it here.
0: Don't put it on! Power's too great! No!

0: Doctor, Miss No More. I am now Vompumbegs, and I am the boss of you all.
1: boys, go get help.
2: 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Let's go to Area 51. I'll show you some real power tools. Follow me.
0: Derelict Thunder, this is the beginning of a beautiful evil friendship. Take that, Laura Logan.
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3: 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Technoskin. 5 years later, our hero, Hubert Logan, has become a strong young man.
4: Yeah, I'm glad nobody knows I'm Super Indian. 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
3: As Hubert works inside, outside a massive metallic Indian man emerges from a gray cloud of mist.
9: Yep. Tori, calm down. Mommy's gonna message. 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
10: You summoned me, Priscilla Yellowshirt.
9: Huh?
10: Spawn of Chief Jerry Yellowshirt. Abandon your tradition.
9: Yeah. Leaning Oak is way too resi. Who are you?
10: They call me Technoskin, the Destroyer.
9: Ah.
3: Yes, it's another exciting episode of Super Indian. Hubert's Uncle Chester calls him at the first sign of danger.
4: Hello?
11: Hubert, it's Uncle Chester. Huh? There's a huge metal Indian robot outside the bingo hall. Huh? He's up to no good.
3: Near Area 51, Derek Thunder and Wampum Bags fight over control of their evil joystick.
2: I am Technoskin. The Destroyer.
0: Derek, give me the controller.
2: 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I make him talk, you make him move.
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1: Meet my little friend, Super Indian.
0: Techno Skin sounded like Derek Thunder for a minute.
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0: Wireless emitter left heel. Thanks, DOG. 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
3: Meanwhile, at the evil lair, Derek and Wampum stare at a static-filled monitor.
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5: 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Oh, your Indian butt is useless.
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6: Super Indian, my hero! Denying my tribal identity was a lame idea.
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6: This old thing? 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Does that, like, make it traditional?
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3: Super Indian. Moccasin Minute. Boss Lady Lena Marie sits in her huge office overlooking the Leaning Oak Bingo Hall.
13: I'd better turn on the radio. My new spot is on at the top of the hour.
14: Yellowhammer. Good one. I'm Chester Logan on KOAKAM, the voice of the Leaning Oak Reservation. 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
13: Oh, goody.
15: Which gaming boss used tribal funds to travel to Beverly Hills for some reservation dermabrasion in the tribal tummy tuck?
13: Whoa.
15: None other than Lena Marie.
13: What?
15: I'm Vivian Hardy with your Moccasin Minute. Whoa. And now the weather.
13: Vivian! That new age wannabe! Hubert! Get in here!
3: It's time for Super Indian! Hubert Logan's secret identity is known only to a trusted few.
13: Hubert! What idiot hired Vivian Hardy?
16: My Uncle Chester.
13: Well, I'm gonna whoop him!
16: Dang, I better warn him.
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5: The Moccasin Minute is a hit! Just listen to those phones! Here's one more from Yellowhammer.
17: Oh, Chester, it's Lena Marie. Don't let that downer in here.
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5: 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Answer one of those phone lines, please, Vivian.
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20: Yep.
0: Miss Hardy! Release those crystals and we release...
17: We're live on KOAKAM Radio. Super Indian. Mm-hmm. Do you have a secret?
0: Shades of a shady shaman. Mega Bear, turn off the radio microphone.
19: Got it, Super Dude.
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0: Hardy.
17: No.
0: These rocks are no match for my super strength.
17: Crushed with these bare hands. All my power gone, except for this.
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20: 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D.O.G. picked that station.
19: Super Indian, how do you know D.O.G. likes this station?
20: What do you mean? You know he can talk.
19: I only heard him talk that one time. It's not fair. You know what D.O.G. says and I don't. You do creep me out.
20: Oh, Mega Bear, D.O.G. loves you.
19: We got any more moose turkey?
20: Mega Bear will be at the community house in less than an hour. The kids want to meet some real superheroes. And they're super, super dog.
19: Nobody rubs my ears.
0: Oh, yeah?
19: Whoa, hey, get your hands off me. Hey, quit. Super Indian, Wampum Bags is standing in the middle of the highway.
3: Yes, it's time for Super Indian. Mega Bear crawls from the wreckage of the Res Rocket to find Super Indian unconscious. D.O.G. sits by his side.
20: Yep.
19: Wampum Bags is gone, D.O.G. The Res Rocket ran over Super Indian by mistake. Bad car. Ow. Super Indian hurt his head. A strong smell will wake him up. I need something stinky.
20: Yep, yep.
19: D.O.G., I can't understand you. No tainted cheese. No superpowers. All I have is what Creator gave me. I can't lift this car off Super Indian.
20: Yep.
19: Nobody around for miles. Grandma! Grandpa! I need you!
3: Mega Bear is not alone. Watching undetected is Wampum Bags, wearing a leisure suit that renders him invisible.
1: What a pathetic sidekick. Wait till I get a taste of my Acme Thunder Maker.
19: Oh, those clouds look dark and evil.
20: Whoop.
19: Oh, Monster Cloud, that was close. So, Brandon, we have to get out of here. That cliff is going to give way. I've never seen a dog hit by lightning. Smells like burnt fur and wet socks. D.O.G., You okay?
2: Mega Bear.
19: Dioji?
2: Mega Bear.
19: Dioji?
2: Mega Bear.
19: Dioji?
2: Mega Bear! Your socks harbor a putrid scent that can revive Super Indian.
19: Holy hot dog! I can understand you, Dioji! Wow, you still sound like that guy on Frasier.
1: For the love of Swedish meatballs, the lightning was not supposed to make the res dog audible to everyone. Stinking technology. I'm going back to my hockey game.
2: Mega Bear, quickly, take off your boot. Oh, what a rank, foul odor.
19: Oh, Dioji, you were right. These do smell really bad. Super Indian, I'm sorry for what I'm about to do to you. Here goes the sock. Hey. What happened to the crickets?
4: What? Oh, great Delorias! Ghost! Who cut the cheddar? Yeah!
2: Super Indian, we feared you were lost.
19: I wasn't feared, Dioji.
21: You can hear him, Mega Bear.
2: Not now! The cliff above! Oh. It's giving way!
21: Oh, Mega Bear! I can still smell that sock from here.
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19: 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That Thunderbolt was the ultimate DOG smackdown.
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Our program featured Tom Allard, Gil Birmingham, Thurza Defoe, Michael Mathis, Kalani Quapo, Joseph Sanfilippo, Kevin Cifuentes, Aragon Starr, Delana Studi, Robert Vestal, and Michael Weiss. Our sound effects artists were Michelle Tayabji, Jana Lopez, and Tony Palermo. Musicians were Brian Joseph and Vince Whipple. Engineering by Jeremy Satchel and Chris Johnson. Production staff, Jennifer Bobbywash, Rose Yvonne Coletta, Carolyn Dunn, Patty Gomez, John Gregg, Ian Skorodin, and Donna Tuggle. Our producers were Gene Bruce Scott and Randy Reinholds. We'd like to thank Hollywood Sound, Frank Blythe, Sue Zietze, National Audio Theater Festivals, Betsy Richards, John Gray, Jackie Autry, and the Autry National Center. 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

You picked a good day for the blues. Bob Brown here, time now for Blues After Hours. We come your way every week and we love playing the blues for you just the way you like them. We have coming your way the Gary Sapier Blues Band, Cornbread, Delana Gale Bowen. But we're going to start our program with Deborah Coleman, coming from her compact disc, I Can't Lose. Her tune is entitled My Heart Bleeds Blue. Sit back, relax, coming at you just the way you like them. Nothing but the blues. Here's Deborah Coleman.

The Gary Sapier Blues Band. Mama, do you think? In front of the Gary Sapier Blues Band, you heard Cornbread, Lump of Coal. And in front of Cornbread, you heard Dalana Gale Bowen, Looking Back. On a good day for the blues, Bob Brown here. Thank you for coming along and taking this bluesy ride. We come your way every week, and we just love playing the blues just the way you like them.

The electric sounds of Little Charlie and the Nightcats. I'll take you back. You're listening to Blues After Hours. Bob Brown, you got the controls, as well as I. You're listening to Blues After Hours. We come your way every week when we love playing the blues for you just the way you like them.

You picked a very good day for the blues. Bob Brown here, got the controls. Thank you for coming along and taking this bluesy ride. Coming up, we have Big and Tasty, but right now, Freight Train, Better Man. Sit back, relax, right at you.

Music from the Spinners, One of a Kind. In front of the Spinners, you heard Aretha Franklin, The House That Jack Built, Big and Tasty, Big Daddy and Little Darling. And we started our set with Freight Train, Better Man, off the compact disc, Outside Ourselves. Bob Brown with the controls. Thank you for coming along and taking this bluesy ride. We have right now Crystal Shawanda queued up. Her tune is entitled Evil Memory.

Music from Christo Shawanda, Evil Memory off the compact disc Church House Blues. Bob Brown with the controls. We're going toward the top of the hour. Thank you for taking time and letting us come into your private places and enjoy blues music. We love playing the blues for you just the way you like them. We will be back in 7 days and we'll do this all over again. We're going to close the program with music from Sam Cooke. The tune is entitled, It's Got the Whole World Shaking. Take care of yourselves and have a beautiful rest of the day.

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Representing what she proudly calls Tomboy Country, that's Big Stone Cree Nation member Chelsea Young and her recent single Soul Tide, getting us into the summer on the mainstream. That only means one thing. I'm your host, Brett Mabee, and of course, it's good to have you here. Whether you're tuned in from your home, your office, or your car, I hope there are good minds everywhere across our beautiful Mother Earth today. And if you're tuning in, pull up a chair, you're going to walk away with relationships to new songs that'll keep you coming back for more. One of my all-time favorite things about the show is the ability to help reimagine what a mainstream music scene can look and sound like, which has us listening to tracks from the likes of Danette singer-songwriter based out of Minneapolis, Minnesota, Corey Medina and Brothers. We'll also be getting in a new one from Kaylin Fay, also some Willow, Jay Gilday, the talented Cree singer-songwriter in this first block, but our first new addition comes to us from the Mountain Goats. Their 2026 single, Shallow Grave, is a sneak peek of their 24th studio album, Days. Be on the lookout for the August 7th release, and in the meantime, for your consideration and approval, turn it up with this dark humor. It's Shallow Grave on the mainstream.

from Mimeo Bonsoin's newest album, Evoke. It's homegrown, right here on the mainstream. Also was Métis composer Wayne LaVallee's Almost There, Jay Gilday's You Make Me Want to Close My Eyes, from The Choice and the Chase, a track which gives off some retro Beach Boys vibes. Earlier, we also heard a new one into the rotation from The Mountain Goats, a sneak peek of their 24th album, Days. It was Shallow Grave that we introduced into the rotation for the first time. Now, Escano. Once again, I'm Brett Mabee, and it's so good to have you here. Before going any further, just a quick and friendly reminder that if you're a professional singer-songwriter, I got my eyes on you. Send me your professionally recorded tracks to brett@mainstreamradio.net. It is a little bit of the secret spice as we're seeking to reimagine mainstream music and putting the community back into community radio, one great song, one great listener, and one great performer at a time. 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Box 252, Salamanca, New York, 14779. Vince Staples before this block and half is up. Later on, Carson McCone. Also, Lorraine, a track that we got in not that long ago, a new one from Kaylin Faye, and leading the way to the bottom of the hour is a track from legendary producer Scott Storch, who began his professional career in the early 90s as the keyboardist for The Roots. He's also known for the iconic piano riff on Dr. Dre's Still Dre, and come the 2000s, he was one of the most in-demand producers on the planet. Enjoy this collaboration with Abby Stair. It's On My Own, getting us back into this block on the mainstream.

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1: Already at the halfway point of the hour, allow me this quick opportunity to get a shout out to just a few friends of the show. This time around, those who are dialed in on the AM frequencies on KSDP, AM 830, in and around Sandpoint, Alaska. As always, it's good to have you here, and stick around. We have yet another new tune to get into the rotation, and in fact, I'm going to change things up just a little bit. Our second new edition is coming right up, but looking ahead, one from Radiohead guitarist Ed O'Brien, the latest from the Strokes, and I'll be back after a track. One of my all-time favorites in the rotation. We're going back to the early days of the mainstream with Carson McCone. This song, as I was mentioning, is our second new tune for the rotation, and it comes courtesy of Cherokee member Kaylin Fay, who also is a Muskogee descendant. Her 2026 album, Garden, was released April 3rd, courtesy of Horton Records. And from that release, it's Seven, a song which expounds on the seven generations idea here on the mainstream.

Carson McCone giving off some retro Beatles vibes with Only Lovers from her 2022 Still Life. As I was mentioning, one of the earliest tracks in the rotation and still an all-time favorite. We also heard Corey Medina and Brothers from the Better Days release. It was Old Medicine. Also in that set was Kaylin Fay, the talented up-and-coming Cherokee and Muskogee singer from her new album Garden. It was Seven that we introduced into the rotation for the first time this hour. And again, I love hearing from listeners, so tell me what you think about these tracks. You can send me an email directly to brett@mainstreamradio.net, or to make matters even simpler, just use the chat feature on the homepage as well. Additionally, you can write me an old-fashioned letter. The address can be found on the website. And there's a whole lot more there as well, including the digital archive, information about Gyno, the Full Moon Radio, and some of the other fun projects that I have going on, and so much more. So be good to yourself and each other. I do have one final set before we part ways. As always, check your listings for the next time you can join me. But right now, and a song that we got into the rotation at the end of June, is this one from Taja Cheek, who chose the stage name Lorraine in honor of her mother, who sadly passed away before the release of her debut album. Turn it up with Soulless Cycle, and as always, be good to yourself and each other, and keep on keeping on. 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

The London-born alt-pop, electro-pop, pop-punk, multidisciplinary artist, Amelia Kate Toomey, who records as Girly on the mainstream. That's Better Undress, kicking off this hour. A track found on her, It's Just My Opinion. And Yahweh Scano, Brett Mabinik Yasso. Right now, as I do 7 days a week, 3 hours a day, I'm broadcasting from the Seneca Nation's Allegheny Territory. Hands down, one of the most beautiful places on our beautiful Mother Earth. So as always, keep it tuned in with me. If you can, just rest assured that you can always check things out digitally a few different ways, including the full archive on the full website, or you can check out this and a whole lot more on the network at Native Voice One. More details before too long. Sylvanesso, also a double shot of Cautious Clay. That's the moniker of the Ohio-based Joshua Carpe. We'll also be listening to music from Modest Mouse, Emma Donovan and the Putbacks in this first block. Two new tunes, one of which is a little on the jazzier side. You know me, and you know that I have a wide assortment of music here on the mainstream. In fact, I like to think that's one of the reasons you're here, is we're seeking out all the best music. Speaking of which, I know you're going to be excited about this one. Now, in full disclosure, I'm not entirely sure if this is Morgan Freeman's first album, but here it is. It's the moment you've all been waiting for. He released Death Letter Blues between June 19th and June 20th, and it is the first single from his upcoming album, Morgan Freeman's Symphonic Blues Experience. Telling a lot of the history of the 100 years of recorded blues music, this is their take on Son House's iconic track, also featuring the Chiniki Orchestra, Martin Gellner, Ground Zero Blues Club Band, Taj Mahal, just to name a few. It's a great track for your consideration and approval this hour on the mainstream.

Oneida Blues singer Jimmy Wolf's Tail Dragger. From his I've Been Drifting From Door to Door here on the Mainstream. We also heard Emma Donovan and the Putbacks, Mountains of Wind and Rainbows, found on the Under These Streets release. And again, for the first time this hour, it was a sneak peek of Morgan Freeman's new blues release. That was his take on Sun House's Death Letter Blues. Again, let me know what you think about these tracks. And to dive into this and a whole lot more, you can either check things out on the full website at mainstreamradio.net, or you can also check out the Full Moon Radio itself there, where you can listen to unfettered indigenous music 24/7 of all genres, including those that go beyond the scope of contemporary recorded music. Tracks and genres like round dance, powwow, Haudenosaunee, Hantigaynongay, Yowanzagaycot, and so much more. And I should also point out that you're welcome to pick up the free app that'll get the Full Moon Radio on your smartphone, tablet, Apple TV, Fire Stick, or Roku. Hannah Jadagu, before this block is up. We'll also be hearing from my super talented friend JJ Otero and his latest project, Son of Hueldi. Later on, a new one from Nate Smith, Kiefer, Cartoons, and Kenny Beats. And right now, it's a TikTok sensation who had a meteoric rise to fame in 2025, in particular, the Washington State-born Benson James Boone. Signed by Imagine Dragons band member Dan Reynolds to Night Street Records in partnership with Warner. To date, he's already reached number one on the Billboard Global 200 and number two on the U.S. Hot 100. Turn it up with Sorry I'm Here for Someone Else. And don't touch that dial. A lot more great music before we part ways on the Mainstream. I'm sorry.

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A shout out to friends who are listening in on the AM at 1670 KCRJ in and around Jerome, Arizona. 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I'm just grateful for this musical opportunity to enjoy some great songs together. And as always, I love hearing from listeners, so if there's a song that you just want to hear here, feel free to reach out to me by sending those recommendations either through the chat feature on the homepage or emailing them to brett@mainstreamradio.net. And perhaps you're better at talking than typing. You're also welcome to give me a call at 1-888-362-9970. Press 1 for the mainstream. Leave me a message and let's stay in touch for some audio fun. Before we do officially part ways, music from Carlita, Horatio Luna, a new jazzier number, albeit pretty funky, I might add, before this hour is also up in this block. I'll be right back after Cautious Clay. This first project of the set is a cross-continental trio who recorded literally across the globe, featuring Turkish songwriter Merv Erdem, UK guitarist Glenn Fallows, and Paul Elliott. Their name's Societe 25, and for us to enjoy, it's Oyan from the Yagara release on the mainstream. Enjoy.

Cautious Clay's latest single, Green Screen, 1 p.m., bringing that block to an end. We also heard an earlier Joshua Carpe release. It was Glass Face we heard before that, and once again, earlier in the set, was Sylvanesso and Saciete, 25. Thank you for joining me. I look forward to the next opportunity we can do just this. And again, if you can't get enough and you want to check out things on your own schedule, the last few weeks of the Digital Archive are up to date at mainstreamradio.net. 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Horatio Luna before this hour's officially through. Right now, it is our second new edition of the hour. It's a track called Pearl, and it's the first one from Nate Smith, Kiefer Cartoons, and Kenny Beats' new collective. Be on the lookout for their debut album, Fathers, and to get you excited, turn it up with Pearl. Let me know what you think about it. Be good to yourself and each other. Turn off your mind, relax, and float down this mainstream. Enjoy.

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1: Hwakka, I'm Julia Jimmy from Tundutuliak. 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

It's been said that the OCs started as singer-songwriter John Dwyer's Freak Folk solo project, and to date, they've released at least 30 studio albums, but that number might already be off as they put them out so frequently that I just can't keep up. Also, it's worth pointing out that their legendary two-drummer lineup wasn't planned. It's just something that happened, but it has also become a signature part of their live sound. That's The Brood on His Knees from their most excellent latest release, at least I think, Off Course on the Mainstream. Now, Escano, I'm Brett Mabee. I hope there are good minds everywhere, and I also hope that you're here to have fun and sing along. If you're tuning in for the first time, welcome to this here newly reimagined mainstream music show. We'll be listening to the latest from legendary bassist Gail Ann Dorsey, best known for her work as a part of David Bowie's live band. She's still continuing on carrying his musical legacy to audiences all across the globe. More details before too long. Also, Daptone label singers, the Womack Sisters, will also be hearing from Zune, Cigarettes After Sex, and this one from Ibeyi. It literally means twins in Yoruba, and it's just one of the languages that they sing in. A truly global project that even has ties to the Buena Vista Social Club. It's a set from Offering, getting us into this block of excellent music on the Mainstream. I'll saw the law on the Jates. You ought to sing along. I am-

0: from Anishinaabe singer Daniel Monkman's latest project, Zune, and their new album, Happy Thought School. It's One Too Many Nights, featuring Sam Jr. bringing that first block to an end on your new favorite show. We also heard Cigarettes After Sex with Twizzler, a 2026 single that we got into the library at the beginning of June. And again, it was a Bayes, a set that got us into that block. If you're just now joining, you've missed a little bit, but as always, you can get caught back up at mainstreamradio.net, the newly redesigned website that's more encompassing of the many projects associated with Turtle Island Tunes, Full Moon Radio LLC, the parent company of the Mainstream with Brett Mabee, Gyno, and the Full Moon Radio itself. And while we're talking about the Soy Caught with Eno Todd, it is a 24/7 digital music experience where you can catch the Mainstream every Monday through Friday from 9 a.m. to noon and 9 p.m. to midnight Eastern Time. But there's also some offerings from friends and colleagues at Native Voice One, Native American Radio Network, in addition to podcasts. And if you have your own podcast, I look forward to hearing from you because that can be a space to spotlight it as well. So again, stay in touch for some fun musical adventures. In the remainder of the first half, this is Laura Lee, my talented Cree, classically trained friend, Rhonda Head. Right now, we're going to hear a track from Tammy Ray, another talented Cree singer-songwriter, this time who hails from Whitefish Lake First Nation territory in Treaty 8. Turn it up with Here With Me from the Higher EP. And don't touch that dial. I'll be back momentarily with details as to how we can stay in touch on the Mainstream.
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You're listening to The Mainstream, and I'm Brett Mabee. As we get ready to kick off the final 30 minutes of this hour's broadcast, a quick shout-out to friends who are dialed into K219BA, 91.7 FM, a part of the KCAW family, in and around Pelican, Alaska. And should you have to step away from listening on your favorite AM/FM station, I might encourage you to check to see if your own local airwaves has a live stream, which is pretty common these days. I think I show my age when I talk about it being some kind of rare feature, but it is a good reminder that it's a fantastic way to stay up to date with local events, local news, and things of that nature, plus shows that you've come to know and love, like The Mainstream. 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I'll join you again after a tune from Trey Burt. And before the hour's officially up, we'll be hearing from Lakota John, also Brent Cobb. But right now it's an artist who actually has a new release out, so be on the lookout for Love Yourself With My Whole Heart from Sufjan Stevens. That's his June 12th release, and again, I'll be getting that into the mainstream rotation here pretty soon. For our listening, we're going to rewind to his Javelin album, and it's Will Anybody Ever Love Me that I encourage you to sing along with right now on the mainstream.

Trey Burt's Traffic Fiction on the Mainstream. We also heard some Smurs and Sufjan Stevens, who helped to kick off the set. And just like that, sadly, my time with you has come to an end, at least for now. So as always, I broadcast 7 days a week, 3 hours a day. 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And if you want to check out this and a whole lot more, I always got to get a shout out to my friends and colleagues at Native Voice One. 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In the remainder of our time is the latest from Emma Donovan, but right now it's Brent Cobb, who stands out primarily because of the way he writes about everyday Southern life. His music feels timeless, and from his Southern Star release, it's Shade Tree that I leave you with to keep you cool on the Mainstream. Understood.

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3: I'm Charles Enoch. I'm Ayupik from Tintituliak, Alaska. On KYUK, 640 AM in Bethel, Alaska, on the Kuskokwim River. 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

Welcome to Native America Calling. I'm Sean Spruce. Jeffrey Gibson's art was handpicked by the Obamas to adorn the walls of the newly opened Barack Obama Presidential Center in Chicago. And Winnebago artist Tyler Free Lemire's work with music and her native language garnered her a major award by the National Endowment for the Humanities. These are two of the latest accolades collected by Native artists. We'll learn more after the news.

0: This is National Native News. I'm Jill Freitas. A new mobile app created by a Navajo man is offering travelers in both New Mexico and Arizona an opportunity to learn about historic routes and insight on Native American cultures. KUNM's Jeanette Didios has more.
1: Whether you're driving from Gallup to Flagstaff or Flagstaff to Phoenix, a new app created by former Navajo educator George R. Joe called Tribal Trails serves as your audio tour guide while you're on the road.
2: Are you driving over the bridge yet? It is known as Canyon Diablo, and Two Guns is right on the rim of Canyon Diablo. Many years ago, Route 66 entrepreneurs once had a roadside gas station, trading post, even a tiny zoo where lions and bobcats were behind chicken wire.
1: That's one sample of the self-guided tour. Joe says the app includes information about Navajo and Acoma territories because a lot of tourists on the road are very uninformed about Native Americans.
3: The education world hasn't done a good job of letting Americans know about tribal people. So they have these crazy ideas and misconceptions about us. So I thought, here's my chance to try to correct some of that information about housing, about how we live, about how we make money, things we do.
1: Tribal Trails is GPS activated, so all drivers need to do is open the app and start a tour. During your drive, the app will detect where you're at and point out different monuments, houses, or landmarks.
3: You don't have to look at your app. You just put it right there on your dashboard. It doesn't have to be visible because I don't show pictures because I think, you know, you're driving. You don't have time to be looking at pictures and things like that. You just want to hear.
1: Joe says the app is meant to be a bridge for curious travelers wanting to know more about Native American communities and the Southwest.
3: More like bringing down that barrier and inviting them to go eventually visit the tribe.
1: Joe is currently working on including more tours in Albuquerque and Santa Fe. The app is free to download on either the Apple Store or iOS. For National Native News, I'm Jeanette Didios.
0: The commercial king salmon fishery opened July 1st for trawlers in southeast Alaska. In the first king opener of the season, trawlers can catch just over 81,000 Chinook salmon, roughly 70% of the allocated summer kings. The allocation is set by the Pacific Salmon Commission under the terms of the Pacific Salmon Treaty between the United States and Canada. A press release from the Alaska Department of Fish and Game said that based on summer harvest rates in previous years with a similar amount of fish, state fisheries biologists anticipate it will take trawlers anywhere from 7 to 10 days to catch the 81,000 Chinook. The fishery typically opens a second time in August for trawlers to target the remaining treaty kings. This story was provided by KCAW's Catherine Rose. The National Congress of American Indians is urging tribal nations to remain vigilant in protecting Native voting rights following a recent U.S. Supreme Court decision on mail-in ballots. The organization issued the statement after a high court upheld a Mississippi law allowing ballots postmarked by Election Day to be counted if they arrive afterward. NCAI says the ruling is especially important for many tribal communities, where mail service delays and long distances can make it difficult for ballots to reach election offices on time. NCAI joined the Alaska Federation of Natives and the Native American Rights Fund in filing a Friend of the Court brief, arguing that rural and remote Native voters face unique barriers to casting ballots. While welcoming the decision, the organization says threats to Native voting rights remain and is encouraging tribal governments and citizens to continue monitoring election policies and preparing to ensure Native voices are heard in future elections. I'm Jill Freitas.

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2: This is Native America Calling. I'm Sean Spruce. Choctaw and Cherokee artist Jeffrey Gibson's piece titled Yet With a Steady Beat is part of an exhibit at the brand new Obama Presidential Center in Chicago that just opened to the public. The large, colorful canvas is dotted with political buttons that would have been seen in movements for Native rights, farmers' rights, and civil rights. Being handpicked by the Obamas for the exhibit is just one of several prestigious honors and awards garnered by Gibson in recent years. Meanwhile, up-and-coming Ho-Chunk artist and influencer Tyler Free Lemire is being recognized for her music composition work. Her music combines the Ho-Chunk language, and it caught the attention of the National Endowment for the Arts. With the organization's partnership, Tyler is now a published musician, and her work was made available for music lessons and curriculum as an example of contemporary Native music. We're highlighting these artists today on our show, and you can join the conversation by calling 1-800-996-2848. That is also 1-800-99-NATIVE. Joining us now from Hudson Valley, New York, is artist Jeffrey Gibson. He's from the Mississippi Band of Choctaw, and he is also Cherokee. Jeffrey, welcome back to Native America Calling. How are you doing today?
3: I'm doing great. How are you doing? Thanks for having me today.
2: Absolutely. I'm doing really well, too. Now, the Obamas reached out to you to contribute this piece for the new Presidential Center. Really exciting. What does this experience mean to you and your work?
3: I think it's been about a year and a half since I was originally contacted, and couldn't talk about it for the majority of the time, but I was super excited. I was not aware that the library was going to open the center, and and a lot of it, you're working through emails and drawings, and we produced the work here in the Hudson Valley, and so seeing it installed was really the first time that it all came together. But it's a very recent memory of probably my 30s growing up under the Obama administration, and it being a very kind of optimistic time, you know?
2: Absolutely. Well, those gag orders, I know those can make it tough sometimes. You have to just sit on that information and not go public. But anyways, tell us more about the piece. Again, it's titled Yet With a Steady Beat.
3: So I use a lot of lyrics and poetry and sermons and speeches. I'll take excerpts from that text and incorporate it into my work. So the title, Yet With a Steady Beat, is a lyric from the song To Lift Every Voice and Sing, which is a hymn that was written by writer and civil rights activist James Weldon in the late 1800s. Ultimately it was adopted by the NAACP, and it became known as the Black National Anthem. And so I wanted to, the song speaks to wanting to give every voice equal opportunity to be heard and to have influence. And I think the United States that I've grown up in was, there was promises of democracy. And so I wanted to look back at different movements throughout American history and highlight their symbolism, the different kind of causes and movements that have happened during the 20th century that I think have really impacted my life now. They're screen prints. I've worked with drums in the past, hand drums, and I've also worked with political buttons. So these are screen prints that are all 18 inches in diameter, and they're framed much in the same way that I framed drums in the past that I've painted. So, and have also been screen printed on. So it really, it's a quite a large installation once it all comes together, because it's one piece of 17 drums and it's on a wallpapered panel. And so when you walk in, it sits at the end of a long gallery, and it's reflected into a glass vitrine in front of it. So it's quite dramatic, and it was emotional to see it installed.
2: I'm looking at a couple of photos online, Jeffrey, and the colors are what really strike me. It really does. It's just so eye-catching. I love the fry bread power button on there as well. Yeah. It really is just a compilation of just a lot of different movements, a lot of messages, and you can almost get a real history of Native American issues over the last 50 years just by looking at this piece. It's fantastic.
3: Yeah. Thank you. Yeah, I think it was really the point. You know, I think sometimes a lot of what I do is about acknowledging people who have stood up or who have made statements or who have guided movements, leaders of the past. So I'm not trying to necessarily, it's almost like acknowledging that some of what we think continues to be progressive, you know, has been voiced throughout history. So just wanting to acknowledge those voices. And color, I would say, you know, at this point, I'm 54 years old and I've been practicing for more than 25 years. So color is definitely my thing. And a lot of it is influenced by looking at color that you might see in like a powwow dance arena. And just looking at different regalia, you know, everything from like fluorescence to like earth tones there and, you know, just continually being innovated upon.
2: Has that taken time for you to develop your use of color and that understanding that you just shared?
3: It has. I think more than develop it for sure, but I think also gain confidence in it because a lot of people are afraid of color. You know, they think that color, abundant color, means that it's somehow less serious. But I think for me, I realized at some point, I'm like, oh, this is what I'm good at. I know how to actually work with color. I know how to make color do things when it's put next to another color. I know how to calm things down, speed things up, how to play with the eye, and how to, you know, kind of make color function so that people can almost like see color better, if that makes sense.
2: It does make sense, yeah. And you've also been very busy over the last couple of years. Have you noticed that your art or even just the messaging in your art, has it changed during that time and just your whole evolution as an artist throughout your life?
3: I think, yes. You know, when I first started, I think I was really kind of advocating and fighting for representation of Indigenous and Native aesthetics and art histories kind of within a kind of more mainstream art history. And then I think I wanted to let some of those original references kind of get more baked into what I was doing and start referencing myself a little bit more. And more recently, in the last, I would say, 2 to 3 years, I've been looking more at making references to the universe, to the landscape, through geometric abstraction, which is something that I've worked with now for at least 20 years, geometric abstraction. And that interest in geometric abstraction was originally rooted in looking at Native American art history and how Native makers and artists have used geometry to tell stories, to represent the natural world, to people and landscapes. So that's where it originally started from. And I'd say that still continues to be the kind of backbone of what I do.
2: Okay. You know, Jeffrey, I've got a daughter, a preteen daughter, and she'll be taking geometry probably here in a couple of years. And I'm going to remember that line. Yeah. Maybe that'll encourage her to study more and appreciate some of the math that you incorporate into your artwork as well.
3: Oh, yeah.
2: Now, obviously, we're talking about, you know, the Obama Presidential Center and this new piece, but your art has been featured in exhibits all over the country. Tell us about the one at the Institute of Contemporary Art in San Francisco. It's called This Burning World.
3: Oh yeah, that was a great, you know, so the ICA offers kind of an opportunity for an artist to do something that, you know, it can be big, it can be impractical, it can just be for the institution. And so I made a decision that I wanted to do a wraparound immersive video installation. I worked with some videographers to record the landscape during the Four Seasons here where I live, but also on the West Coast. And we had some footage that I had collected years earlier. So you're seeing this landscape kind of shift throughout the seasons. And I worked with a song carrier, Joan Henry, who lives here locally. And she would sing songs and melodies that we kind of embedded into this shifting landscape. And the other part of it was that there's this building in the Dog Patch neighborhood of San Francisco that Allie Gass, the director of the ICA, she allowed me to remove a portion of the floor so we could see what was the earth that was underneath the building. And actually, the earth that's underneath the building is covered by landfill. So that's really what you're seeing. So the idea was to kind of like acknowledge the land underneath the building because I was the inaugural show. So yeah, it was really about the land. It was about paying attention to the land, taking the time to watch the land shift with its own kind of integrity. And I think it was a huge installation. I mean, we had, I think, 10 screens in total. And then there was a second part with a tree that had been, that had fallen, that we suspended from the ceiling. And there was a song dedicated to the tree that you could listen to. Yeah, it was honestly one of my favorite installations that I've had a chance to do.
2: Where did you grow up, Jeffrey? I know you're Mississippi Choctaw, but it sounds like you've got a lot of experience visiting a lot of different cities, and you're very dialed into a lot of local cultures and just themes.
3: Yeah. Well, I grew up, my father was a civil engineer with the Army. So I grew up, I was born in Colorado Springs, and then I moved to North Carolina. Then we lived in Germany for 5 years, and then back to New Jersey for 5 years, and then we moved to Korea for 3 years, and then back to Maryland, and then I went to school in Chicago, and then to graduate school in London before moving to New York. So I've really, you know, had a chance to kind of, and I travel quite a bit now. So I think, yeah, I think travel is for me like one of the best things about being able to like see other people living in different circumstances, like speaking other languages, different foods, different music, the whole thing. It's it makes the world feel more relatable for me. And not smaller. It actually feels bigger, but it feels more abundant.
2: All right. Jeffrey Gibson is kicking off our conversation today here on Native America Calling. New piece they just contributed for the Obama Presidential Center. Short break, and we'll come back and talk with Jeffrey Gibson a little bit more. Horses are an important part of traditional Native culture. That tradition continues in contemporary competitions like horse racing and dressage. We'll hear from Native riders who connect with horses in modern competitions on the next Native

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0: Thank you for listening to Native America Calling. I'm Sean Spruce, and we're talking with Mississippi Choctaw and Cherokee artist Jeffrey Gibson about his work and inspirations. Listeners can join us. Give us a call. The number is 1-800-996-2848. If you would like to ask Jeffrey a question about his work or just compliment him, you can do that. Again, the number is 1-800-99-NATIVE. And Jeffrey, before break, you talked a little bit about your background and just some of your other work outside of this new exhibit for the Obama Presidential Center. But I want to ask you, before we talk more about that other work, did you get a chance to meet the Obamas and talk about the installation at all before it went in?
1: I had a chance to meet them, but we didn't really have a chance to really discuss anything. I was there for the opening. And so, but it was really exciting. They're very down to earth, more than I would have ever expected. And, you know, very complimentary about the work, and they were just hanging out with everybody, having dinner and dancing. And it was kind of wild to be like, wow, you're dancing with the president and the first lady, the previous president, first lady. But it was, you know, I don't know. They're like a really, what's the word? Like, I don't know. They're very magnetic as a couple and as individuals. And Michelle Obama in particular, I mean, she's kind of beautiful and just very powerful presence. And it was very like you were in someone's home, you know, and they were having a party.
0: All right. Now, Jeffrey, last year you had a solo exhibit at the Broad. Tell us a little bit about that piece. It's titled The Space in Which to Place Me.
1: Mm-hmm. Well, I'll start with the title. So the title on The Space in Which to Place Me is a line from a Layli Long Soldier poem, Lakota poet. Her full poem is titled Hisepa. And this is a line from it that I felt like best described what I wanted to do with the exhibition that I did for the American Pavilion in Venice in 2024. So the Broad was the American, you know, installation of that exhibition. So after Venice, we had a couple of requests, and I thought it was important to bring the exhibition to the U.S. So, the Broad reached out and wanted to host it. And, you know, it was great because Venice, for people who aren't familiar with it, you know, it's many, many countries, like showing a representative or showing a group of artists from their country. There's huge, you know, it takes over the entire city of Venice. And to be able to take it out of that context and just bring it to the U.S., especially in L.A., where there's lots of Native communities, and the Broad worked really hard to bring the Native communities in to activate and participate. It was great. And but it included, you know, works on paper, paintings, murals that were done in Venice, some sculptures, and some video. And then also I had lots of collaborators that I worked with in terms of performers and musicians. So it was really nice to have it in the U.S.
0: You mentioned the project in Venice, and I heard you describe it once as being the Olympics of the arts world. So it must have meant a lot to be able to represent Native America in that setting.
1: It was a lot. It's a lot of pressure. it's the kind of thing, you know, where one artist is selected every 2 years. And I think I'm not 100% certain which artist I fall under, but, you know, it's a limited number. And of course, being the first Native artist to have a solo exhibition in the pavilion was a lot of pressure. I had one of the co-curators of the exhibition is Kathleen Nash Milby, who is currently the Native Arts Curator at the Portland Art Museum. But I have known her since 2002, when she was working here in New York at the National Museum of American Indian. And so it was great to, you know, we had gone to Venice together before in 2005, 2009, and talked about what would it be like for a Native artist to represent the U.S. And so it was really, it was a great kind of, you know, moment for both of us to be able to do that together. And we had another curator, Abigail Winograd, as well, who also, it was the two of them who helped organize it all. But yeah, I mean, it's a lot of pressure. It's not anything I ever really fully expected to do. People had asked me if I had considered proposing anything. You propose, that's how it used to work. You would propose and then be selected. So I felt good about the proposal, but still, you know, very surprised when I got selected. And then it's just a marathon to get through to the end.
0: Jeez, it sounds like it. Lots of work, lots of excitement, but a whole lot of work as well. Let's go to the phones. This is Daniel, who is listening to the show right now in White River, Arizona, on station KNNB. Hi, Daniel. Welcome to the show and good morning.
2: I just wanted to say it's amazing to hear that Jeffrey's work is in the Obama's library. It gives me more motivation to go out there and visit it now. My first time hearing about Jeffrey's art was at grad school at Arizona State University. So it's amazing to see more indigenous art coming to places like the presidential library. So I just wanted to say that it's amazing to hear you guys and I'm just listening again.
0: Right on, Daniel. Thanks for calling in from White River, Arizona. Again, that is Daniel, station KNNB. Jeffrey, feel free to respond.
1: I mean, I've gone out to ASU, I think a couple of times to meet with students and talk. And I think it's a great program. And I love when I get to meet Indigenous students. I'm up here at Bard College and we have a handful of Indigenous students. And I've done visits with the Institute of American Indian Arts in Santa Fe a couple of times. And in fact, we had their master's program come to Venice as part of the project. And they came and did a week-long kind of workshop there in Venice. I think it's really important for Native artists to kind of remain in contact with whatever Native communities that they can. I mean, for me, the route that I've taken as an artist, I would say, is not necessarily traditional for Native artists. And so I always want to let those students know that, you know, these are opportunities that are also available to them. But I never want to make it seem like this is the only way to pursue being an artist. This is definitely something that I've been very focused on during my lifetime. But, you know, like if you go to Indian Market in New Mexico, you know, that's a different art world that I think what people do there is really incredible. And, you know, I go to market and I get kind of wowed by what I see there, but also different intentions. People are making different kinds of art. And I think it's important for young artists to know that, you know, there are many art worlds. There's not just one art world. So when you think about what it means to have success, it's really, there's lots of different versions of that.
0: Jeffrey, what are you working on now? Any upcoming museum shows or projects?
1: Right now I've done a lot. So Venice kind of took over my life for a couple of years. And we had a large educational initiative to make curriculums about Native artists. So we've done one of myself, we've done one of Truman Lowe, and one of D.Y. Begay. And so there's additional ones coming, but those are going out in the world. And so, you know, I support that in ways, usually speaking engagements to introduce the curriculums. Otherwise, I'm kind of trying to be in my studio and, you know, make new work, which I am. I'm continuing to work with beadwork and some ceramics and paintings. I have ideas for things that, you know, I have to kind of wait until I have a good chunk of time. There's some people I'd like to collaborate with that I need to reach out to. But I think for at least for the next 9 months, I'm not going to be showing anything new out in the world for a while. That's a long time for me. It has been a really busy kind of 10 years. And, I just really want to take the time to be in my studio and hopefully have some downtime to kind of think about where I want to take things next. Maybe in another year or so, we'll start seeing me out in the world again.
0: Okay. And Jeffrey, for our caller, Daniel in White River, and any other listeners who want to follow you, keep up to date with your work, what's the best way to do that?
1: On Instagram, it's probably the place where I personally manage posting things, which is Jeff Rune, which is JeffRune. at Jeff Roon, and that is that's where I post things personally. Other than that, I think at this point, probably I work with a gallery here in New York called Hauser & Wirth. So if you go to hauserandworth.com, they have lots of things you can sign up for to receive notifications, but also that's where most of everything that I do is posted. Any kind of art event, exhibition that I'm involved in gets posted there regularly. And so, yeah, there's plenty of things going on. But in terms of like new work, like a large body of new work, probably going to be about another year or so.
0: All right. Well, Jeffrey, thanks for coming on the show today. Really appreciate you spending time with our listeners and just continue inspiring. Okay.
1: Yeah, absolutely. Thank you so much.
0: 1-800-996-2848. That is the number to our studio in Albuquerque, New Mexico. If you would like to join the conversation today, you just pick up your phone and call us. Or you can also go to our social media as well. You can go to our Facebook. You can go to our Instagram. You can like, post, and comment about the show on those platforms as well. Or just go to our website, NativeAmericaCalling.com. Joining us now on Zoom from Winnebago, Nebraska is Tyler Free Lemire. She is a content creator and an artist, and she is a member of the Winnebago Tribe of Nebraska. Tyler, welcome back to Native America Calling. It's great to have you on the show again.
3: I'm very glad to be here. I'm super excited for this opportunity.
0: I'm excited too. Well, let's begin with this partnership with the National Endowment for the Arts. Tell us more about the project.
3: All right. So back when I was attending University of Nebraska for about a semester in fall of 2024, I was asked by a Native American faculty mentor of mine, Cindy Krafka, to be a part of this project with building and composing Native American music in the language. And she asked me because I knew my language, I knew culture. And additionally, I was studying music at the time. I was studying music technology. And she said that I would be perfect for the project. And another thing was that a lot of the people who were organizing the project, they were originally thinking a Lakota person to be a part of the project. But Cindy advocated that it should be someone who is a part of the Nebraska tribes. And us as Winnebago people, we were relocated there and signed a treaty to reside in Nebraska in March 8th of 1865. So she advocated for a Nebraska tribal member to be a part of the project. And it just, I just happened to, like one of my mentors, Lance Morgan, says, is it, all opportunities happen with showing up with the right qualifications at the exact right time.
0: Well, Lance Morgan has been a guest on the show many times, and so that's good advice for sure, and from somebody who's had a lot of success using it. Tyler, music students, they will be able to learn from this project. How can it be accessed and used in music curriculum?
3: So University of Nebraska Omaha released the curriculum, I believe, describing the project, as well as the music education materials that could be used from not just like in a college level, but also K through 12, and anyone that wants to be able to incorporate it into any kind of curriculum, in not even just in music, but also in language and culture. I specifically designed it so that it would also any tribal member of any nation could incorporate their own language with their own phonetics and are able to make it their tribes in a way. Even though I wrote it with the intention of describing Ho-Chunk culture and Ho-Chunk people, I do believe that the lyrics itself can resonate with all tribal nations.
0: So it's scalable. That I like that. That sounds like it's really timely in the way other tribes, other people will be able to draw from it. Really inspiring. Now, this song, it hasn't been fully recorded by you yet, so we can't listen to it today or share it with our audience, but tell us more about the message that it contains.
3: Yes. So when I was asked to write this, it was around the same time that my mother had asked me to write a song for her classroom, and I decided to blend both of those projects together. So it is all in one, the same composition, same project. She had asked me to write a song for the dual language classroom that she teaches and she created. It's her own project of creating a language nest for Winnebago people and Winnebago language. And she asked me to write a song for them to perform during one of their spring concerts. It was based on a play that she had written based on an Algonquin creation story about music that she heard from another Indigenous language and culture teacher that she met at a conference. And I felt like that story really resonated with me, especially since the ending message was, whenever you have a song in your heart, no one can take that from you. But when it came to the messaging, I struggled with like composing lyrics on myself, trying to figure out how can I capture this message and do this justice. And I didn't really feel like that just me myself was going to do that. A lot of this song was focused on prayer. I spent most of my days when trying to figure out writing this song is praying to my ancestors, the spirits around me, as well as leaving offerings out. And eventually, one day after praying, the lyrics came to me and I was able to quickly write something, write it all down. And then I was able to contact my Ho-Chunk language teachers to see if we could translate it. And after working together with them, we were able to get it transcribed in the language.
0: Tyler Free Lemire being recognized for her music composition work. It combines the Ho-Chunk language, and she is recently involved in a project with the National Endowment for the Arts, music curriculum, being able to teach and inspire other people as well as Ho-Chunks and other Native people as well, and using music as a teaching tool. So we're going to continue our conversation with Tyler on the other side of this break, and we have the phone lines open for listeners who would like to join us as well. That number is 1-800-996-2848. Also 1-800-99-NATIVE. And also our Facebook, Instagram, Blue Sky, and Threads. Those are all social media platforms with which you can engage with us today. And our website, NativeAmericaCalling.com. So stay with us. More with Tyler Free Lemire on the other side of this break.

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0: We're glad you're with us today on Native America Calling. I'm Sean Spruce, and we're talking with artist and social media influencer Tyler Free Lemire. Her music composition skills are being acknowledged by the National Endowment for the Arts through a unique project. We're learning more about how she wants to assist the Native music industry. Give us a call to join this conversation today on Native America Calling. The number is 1-800-996-2848. That's also 1-800-99-NATIVE. Tyler, you're also a college student. Tell me more about how that experience is shaping your focus and your future plans regarding music.
1: Yeah, so I originally I mentioned that I was at University of Nebraska, Omaha. I transferred there out of Little Priest Tribal College when I realized that I wanted to pursue music. But during that time at University of Nebraska, Omaha, they shut down their Native American Student Services. They pretty much dismantled it. It wasn't existent anymore. And I went through a lot of things that felt like I wasn't supported on campus as a Native student. And during that time, I was recruited by John Little and Megan Redshirt Shaw to come to University of South Dakota because they had a massive Native American student population, as well as much more opportunities, scholarship opportunities, as well as a Native American cultural center. So I had joined them and onboarded onto University of South Dakota after I went back to Little Priest and graduated with my associates. So I came to University of South Dakota and I started studying their music industry program, where even though it wasn't exactly the same as University of Nebraska, Omaha, I still wasn't sure of like how I wanted to

0: pathway was aligned with their social media marketing study. And I really fell in love with both of those ideas. And from there, it was recently where after working at Ho-Chunk Inc. for the past couple summers, I'm near the halfway towards the end of my second internship at Ho-Chunk, where I realized that Native Americans can start their own businesses in any capacity, in any field, in any discipline. And it's not just like, oh, this is something that's a dream of mine, but I don't know if it'll happen one day. But I realized that it definitely can be a reality. I can establish a media company of my own, which I recently did. I'm still working on getting the LLC and figuring out the logistics in that regard. But starting that up and establishing an Indigenous-owned, Indigenous-operated, and Indigenous sovereignty in multimedia disciplines, such as music, such as fashion, such as film. And I did have some mentors who are working on a movie project who have been actually like really supportive of me throughout this whole process. And I'm really grateful to have such powerful leaders assisting me both in my tribe and outside my tribe in pushing me towards my goals. And it's actually really pivoted my grad school path, because for the longest time, I just wanted to be a language teacher, just studying and focusing on the Ho-Chunk language, which is still great work. And I don't see myself separated from in language teaching and language and culture entirely, because that is a huge aspect of who I am. But I do see myself with graduate school looking into business administration, business management, and then possibly even going into studying media law.
1: Tyler, this is all really exciting. All of your ambitions, all of your, this whole vision that you have with regard to the music industry. And I understand you're also a fan of K-pop music, and you see opportunities for Native music to draw from its success. How so?
0: Yes. So actually, it was like a good friend of mine who got me into it. And I originally, throughout my teenage years, I didn't really have a strong interest in it. But after I really got into and seeing what the success of Stray Kids, who are essentially a self-built music group, even though they had a training program, they had a record label, they had an entertainment company behind them. A lot of their marketing, the creation of them, it was all themselves, essentially, that really rose them to global stardom. And I really got inspired by just how much they were able to, not just them, but other groups themselves were able to get people passionate about Korean people and culture, and on the economic development side, the business side, on how South Korea was able to drive their economy and economic development through media and entertainment, and then expanding on a global scale. And it's just seemed to take such a huge rise within these past decade or so. And there's already a global fascination with Indigenous people, specifically Native Americans, that you don't really see within other cultures and people. Even though, like, I personally really love language and culture of all kinds, so many people are invested in what Native Americans have to offer. And they, like, so much so that you see people at Coachella trying to replicate us. it's that really makes me think, what if we could establish a music industry to where we can incorporate language revitalization, preservation, and replicate what you see K-pop industry doing, where they have a training program for their artists. It operates similarly to an internship, where they learn nothing but language, but culture, but performance arts, in learning media training, public relations. And they learn multiple disciplines, such as modeling, such as film, acting, and dance, and oral skills, composition skills, instrumental work. It's just amazing seeing what can be done if we implement similar artist development programs here.

0: here. And I really appreciate that, seeing how they were able to just transform the music industry. And I do think that if we replicate it here and establish a music industry owned and operated by Indigenous people, so that our artists have an ethical standard of becoming successful in the arts industries. Because right now, I think that's what holds a lot of artists back. During this National Endowment for the Arts project, I felt such a great deal of imposter syndrome because I was friends with so many Indigenous artists who I felt like may have deserved this opportunity more than I did, just for the sake of they had more skills, they had more knowledge of music theory and instrumental work, and they were really ready to commit their whole life to music. And for me, it was just like, I love it. I've always viewed myself as a musician, but I'd never really felt fully ready to commit myself as a musician entirely, due to the fact of like how unstable it is. And I know recently Chappell Roan had brought up on the Grammys that she wants to advocate for artists to have health care and have insurance, have benefits covered for them as artists, because artists currently do not. After researching it, I found that a lot of these corporations, they look for a legal loophole. That legal loophole is hiring artists as contractors rather than independent contractors, rather than seeing them as employees, so that they don't have to cover insurance or benefits or health care. And I think that's incredibly alarming, especially since a lot of Indigenous communities are facing so many disadvantages. And regardless of whether you live on the res or in urban areas, we deserve to have a access and space for our artists, regardless of whether they're in the music or visual arts or
1: Sure.
0: photography, to have that space. And
1: Yeah,
0: I'm
1: yeah. Tyler, so what I really like about what I'm hearing from you is, the music industry does have a history, right? It has a reputation for really exploiting performers, and it goes back, decades and decades. And it seems like your vision is really, not only are you a musician, but you also really have an eye and an understanding of what this business is all about and how it could potentially be changed. And you know what? I don't think I've ever heard anybody come on this show and just voice some of these ideas that you have. Are you talking to anyone else, any other Native people that kind of have a similar vision or are kind of on the same page here? Because this is all really groundbreaking, what you're suggesting.
0: I haven't reached out to so many people about this yet. Just a lot of like my mentors, my friends, a lot of the people that I'm currently working with in Winnebago about this, because it's still like I guess it's like that imposter syndrome still kicking in. It was like, can I really do this? Can I really accomplish something like this? But that's also why I want to continue my grad studies into business and law, specifically like corporate law, business law, so that I have the knowledge and the basis of what I can do, what's possible, what's practical, and what sets me up for success in this regard.
1: Yeah, the only challenge I see, Tyler, with you moving forward is how you're going to balance all of these industry ideas and the business side of it with actually making music and performing as well, because you've still got the whole art side to think about as well. So, any thoughts on how to balance it all and just put this vision to work in the way that makes not only you happy, but just really adds value to Native communities everywhere?
0: I honestly, that's one thing that I've been thinking about so much lately, especially with the attention coming on to me with the National Endowment for the Arts. It's just, I've honestly thought about like just sacrificing, being like almost like a martyr, not that dramatic, but sacrificing my own pursuit of a music career so that other natives could have the opportunity to have a stable career themselves, and just working on this completely.
1: Okay. Now you've been working in music your entire life. I read an article, 7 years old, you were already making music, and you come from a music making family as well. Tell me more.
0: Yes, oh my goodness. Yeah, I think that article was talking about a lot of the music that I was composing at that time. I remember throughout my teenage years I was just messing around with GarageBand on my iPad. because, you know, res kid. Sorry, got to make do with what you have. And I do. My uncle and my grandfather are the ones that taught me how to create music and how to sing and perform, because I just found out last night talking with my grandfather that they used to have a string band in Hawaii, just all different kinds of acoustic guitars and from different aspects of the world, just playing together in Hawaii.
1: So much going on here, Tyler. It's hard to keep track of all your projects and just the experience you have. And you're also, you come from a very prominent family. You have a great uncle as well by the name of Frank Lemire, who's been on our show. We talked about the late Frank Lemire a while back. Tell me just a little bit more about what you've learned from your family, just your great uncle, as well as your parents and other people who've guided you along the way.
0: Yeah. So I don't think a lot of people like know this. It's not something that like I'm really heavily open about, just for the sake of like, I guess I want to like build myself and build my own name and reputation. And I don't want to like take anything away or try to say that I'm representing him in some way, because we are very different people. But my great uncle is Frank Lemire, and he was actually one of the people that raised me. I don't talk about that often. That's the part that I don't talk about often. But he was one of the people that raised me, along with my mother and my other grandparents, my direct grandparents, Jack and Emma Lemire. And they, one of the things that like, he always took my mom and I in mentorship opportunities of taking me to different caucus events, the different rallies, different protests. And I really appreciated, hang on, there's people nearby.
1: No worries. We can hear you.
0: Okay, good. So I really was raised in a lot of political and activist circles because of him. And that's where I got a lot of my knowledge about Native American civil rights and advocacy. And I really have so much that I have carried with him from being raised around him. And I think one of the main philosophies that I carried from him is, one of his classic phrases is, nothing ever changes unless someone is made to feel uncomfortable, even if that person is yourself. And that's one of the things that I carry with me all the time. And whenever I'm going through hardship and I'm just like thinking about how frustrated I am, or I want to give up on something, or I feel just uneasy about the road that I'm taking, I reflect back on that phrase and I think about the way my great uncle raised me, and I push forward.
1: Tyler, we're out of time. Unfortunately, we're going to have to wrap up, but I just want to thank you so much. I have enjoyed this conversation immensely, and I have learned a lot from you that I'm going to take away. Thank you again.
0: Yes, thank you.
1: And with that, we're out of time. But before we end the show, big thanks to our two guests today, Tyler Free Lemire and also Jeffrey Gibson. Join us again tomorrow for a conversation about Indigenous horsemanship in contemporary competitions. I'm your host, Sean Spruce. Enjoy the rest of your day.

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0: That's Tara Trudell with Rachel Trudell and Matilda from a release called Fractured Fairy Tales Remixed with What's the Story? And the story right now is you're listening to the Children's Hour. I'm Katie Stone. I'm here at the Outpost Performance Space with a whole lot of great people and on Zoom. Who is with us today?
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0: Well, thank you all so much for being here on the Children's Hour here at the Outpost and out there in listener land. Today on the show, we're starting a series. 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Look for Communication Nation. This is the Gay Lads right here on the Children's Hour. Stick with us. We have a lot to learn.

0: You're listening to the Children's Hour. I'm Katie Stone, and today we're talking about communication. It's easy to overlook such an essential part of our lives. We humans communicate with our words, our technology, and even our bodies. This is Communication Nation, a special series from the Children's Hour where we explore various forms of communication through media, languages, and community building. 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Media is an important word in our world. We use it to share ideas and information. There's books, movies, video games, social media, and more. And our minds absorb them all day long, kind of like a meal. That's why some experts call the media we consume our information diet. And just like the food we eat, it's important for us to understand where our media comes from. Media literacy is the ability to do just that. We use it to understand, analyze, and even make our own communication. Media literacy helps us figure out what and who is trustworthy and why we're being shown certain ideas. Sometimes media is meant to help or entertain us. And other times, it spreads ideas that mislead or confuse us. That's called misinformation. And in this episode, we will learn about how to grow our media literacy skills and avoid misinformation. We meet Isha Butch, the Director of Education, Development, and Programs at Common Sense Education.
1: What is media literacy?
2: It is asking questions and being critical about what we see, what we read, what we hear, and what we create. Being a critical thinker is being able to ask questions and think about what is it that I'm seeing? Why might I be seeing it? How can I be creating things in a way that is having a specific purpose? So asking yourself questions and trying to get those answers about the things that you see and create is really what it means to be critical and critical thinker. Media literacy is all about skills that we want to have and that we want to teach everyone so that they are able to be prepared for all of the information that they see or that they might read or that they might create. We are living in a society where we're getting so much media that we are consuming and that we're creating. And so because of that, there's just this need for really understanding how to make sense of all of it. A lot of the information that we get every single day is coming from other sources, not just for information, but also for entertainment. We use media because we just want to be entertained sometimes. Because media is so, so important in our lives, it's just so important that we can make sense of it and that we are not being fooled and that we are not misguided.
0: We can be misguided by misinformation. Misinformation is information that is false or untrue. Some people spread misinformation without knowing it's untrue, while others spread it on purpose to try to deceive and fool people. That is called disinformation.
2: It ultimately ends up impacting us and the decisions we make, but the opinions that we have and the advice that we get from media also impacts other people. It impacts your friends, your community, and the world around you. So we really want to make sure that we're creating our own ideas and opinions off of information that we think is true.
0: Sadly, the spread of untrue information can and has historically led to terrible impacts on people, including discrimination, exclusion, hate, and violence. You've been hearing Isha Butch from Common Sense Media, and we've been learning about media literacy. This is the Children's Hour. We're learning about media literacy. But first, we have breaking news. Well, this is actually good news. This is Ian Carrick right here on the Children's Hour.

It was planned for April 22nd, 4 o'clock in the afternoon. Every kid in the whole world knew exactly what to do. Act normal, just sit there like a bump.

0: That's the Missoula Coyote Choir and Ani DeFranco from Ask the Planet with the Great TV Rebellion. And while people might not be watching TV quite in the same way they were back in 2010 when that song came out, these days kids are just as likely to be watching their tablets and YouTube. My guess is that many of you out in listener land have your own tablets and you watch them quite a lot. But did you know that Steve Jobs, who founded Apple Computer that invented the tablet, never allowed his own children to have tablets? He understood that they were incredibly addictive, and the science shows that this is true. 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

0: Who Decided is Silly Bus right here on the Children's Hour. This episode is all about media literacy and misinformation. This is Communication Nation, Episode 1, Speaking the Truth, Part 2, Misinformation. We've been learning about media literacy from Isha Butch at Common Sense Media. Isha talked about whether or not we're being fooled by the media we consume. The kids crew have more questions.
1: Why do you think people spread false information?
2: A lot of what people put out on the internet is so that they can earn money, whether it's a company or it's a person, whether it's an influencer. The more viral and the more shareable that things are, the more money people get, because there's advertisements that are baked into it. They might actually be getting money for every time someone clicks on their news or their post that they're sharing. So there's a money incentive for people, but it also brings about a really good question about what is the purpose of what someone is sharing. It might be false, but it also might be purposefully false. It could be a joke.
3: How can you look out for and avoid false information?
2: That's a big one. Whether it's a post that someone shares, a text someone tells you about, when you're old enough to be on social media, you're probably seeing a lot of different posts from people that you might know or not even know personally. And it's a lot of information that you're getting. It's really important to ask yourself, who is sending this message? What is their background? Where are they getting the information from? Is there any way for me to be able to double check sources to make sure that what they're sharing is true? And so those are some of the things to kind of ask yourself when you're thinking about whether something's true or not.
4: First of all, I'm doing this research thing in ELA, English Language Arts. And they told us that you have to read multiple sites and you just have to see what everything says. And you should avoid .com sites for research. But if you do decide to use those sites, you should look at when it's published and who it was published by and all these steps. And I had 13 sites, although I did use a couple .coms. I know like what YouTube channel I was using, and the guy, he did some research and he puts his sites so I can go back into his sites and I can see where he got his information. And the point of that was that it's good to know that, because you will be less fooled by like clicking websites.
2: I love that. And I really love that you even mentioned, you know, being able to figure out who the YouTuber was and that they were able to cite their sources. That person that was creating the YouTube video was very media literate in their decision to like cite their sources, right? So that you could then kind of go back to them. So it's really great that you're able to do that.
0: That's Isha Butch from Common Sense Media. And we're learning about misinformation.

1, 2, 3. Cats chase mousies, and doggies chase cats. You can't hold water in a brown paper sack.

0: Before every action, something reacts. Put in the effort, and you'll get something back. The toughest nut, it can always be cracked. It's just a matter of fact. We can move this mountain horse, I promise you that. A simple matter of time.
1: That's Elliot Park right here on the Children's Hour from a release called The Mouth, and Matter of Fact is the name of that tune. Shoeless before that from The Lost Year with the Social Media Song. 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This is Episode 1, Speaking the Truth, Media Literacy and Misinformation. Stick with us. This is the Children's Hour. And this is Aaron Nigel Smith and Red Yarn from Smith & Yarn.

0: Turn Off Your Phone is Ion Bodie and Kathleen Martin. And you're listening to the Children's Hour. 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
0: 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Today on the show, we are learning about communication. This episode is our series, Communication Nation, Episode 1, Speaking the Truth, Media Literacy and Misinformation. 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We're going to get back with Isha Butch from Common Sense Media. But first, this is Jumpin' Jamie from Nevermind the Blocks. Here's Jumpin' Jamie right here on the Children's Hour.
2: Well, won't my-

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1: This is Communication Nation, Episode 1, Speaking the Truth, Part 3, Bias. We're learning about media literacy from Isha Butch at Common Sense Media. So far, we've learned some of the basics of media literacy and about looking for sources to avoid misinformation. But how can we tell if our media is biased? And where can we turn for trustworthy information?
2: How can we distinguish bias online?
3: It really goes back to a little bit maybe understanding who the author of that content is. I mean, there's different ways of thinking about it. There's news sources, and you can oftentimes see by the way in which news, even news companies, can have some bias in the way that they're reporting news. I think it's probably important to just assume that everyone does have bias, and unless you're looking at a very specific factual research piece that has been conducted, oftentimes there is some version of bias because we all as human beings have some bias in us. Being aware of that can allow you to seek out information and understanding of things without just solely going down one particular track, and exploring other perspectives is like a really, really key and helpful media literacy skill to have as well.
1: Imagine that there's two newspapers in a pretend town called Sunnyville, and they're reporting on the opening of a new playground. The first newspaper, the Sunny Times, celebrates the playground as a wonderful addition to the community, highlighting the joyful reactions of the children and the parents. They focus on the colorful slides and the modern safety features, and they suggest that this is a perfect place for family fun, and they praise the town council for their efforts. On the other hand, Sunnyville Voice, another paper in the town, takes a critical stance. Their story raises concerns about the cost of the new playground, questioning whether the money could have been better spent on other community needs like improving schools or roads. They also mention something about local shop owners who are unhappy because the new playground took away parking spaces and made it harder for their customers to visit their stores. Both newspapers are talking about the same new playground, but they each present the story in a way that reflects differing viewpoints. Is that one way we can think of bias, too?
3: Absolutely. I think a lot of, even with news agencies and news companies, there's just opinion pieces that are a key part of what they are putting out. And so oftentimes that's another piece you'll see. Oftentimes,

0: There is a little bit of opinion that gets intermixed with factual information, but really important to be able to decipher and determine what is this fact, is this opinion, and is there a difference between the two?
1: What are some websites we know that we can trust?
0: I think it's important to look to news sites, like popular news sites, I think are really great places to start. And there's a lot of groups that verify news articles as well and kind of do the fact checking behind them. And so I would look at popular and common news sources, knowing that they also have political lean one way or the other, but thinking about the .orgs and the .edus and universities often have a lot of really good information and credible sources when you're looking for research are really great places to start.
1: And like .govs?
0: .govs as well, yes.
2: Sometimes there can be .orgs. You have to be a little careful.
0: Common Sense often will have like curated lists of reliable and trustworthy news sources that have been vetted by our teams to really think about what is generally the most reliable and credible sources. And so those are really great lists to go off of.
2: You can find lots of information about what's safe and what's good for kids at commonsense.org. They also have media literacy curriculum as part of their digital citizenship program, and that is available for children ages kindergarten all the way through high school. This is Nick Bayard right here on the Children's Hour, where we're learning about media literacy and misinformation.

Well, there are a whole lot of things that you can find spending time on the internet. You can research whales and monkey tails and the best toys for your pets. Google the time in Sydney, Australia. Maybe some of your friends emailed you, but you certainly can't learn it all on the internet. If you spend a sunny afternoon online, you just might learn some facts about the way a rocket flies through the air or the shape of different animal tracks. You can even click on your dictionary, find the meaning of the word discretionary, but you most

That's Animal Farm right here on the Children's Hour from a release called We Are One with Screen Time. 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Episode one is Speaking the Truth, Media Literacy and Misinformation. 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You can find them at childrenshour.org. Look for Communication Nation. In today's episode, we learned a lot of important words like critical thinking, which is asking questions to think carefully about whether something is true or that makes sense before we believe it. Media consumption. How much and what types of media do you use? Do you see, do you hear, read, and think about? We also learned about misinformation. That's false or incorrect information that is spread by people. When it's spread intentionally, it's known as disinformation. In our current election season in the United States, we're already seeing examples of disinformation in videos where certain political candidates have been misrepresented using AI. You can learn more about artificial intelligence or AI in our Many Kinds of Minds episode. You'll find a link to that at childrenshour.org. We're going to go out with one that will hopefully remind you what's really most important. Thanks for listening to the Children's Hour. We'll catch you next time. This is the Voodoo Cats.

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0: From the Say Magazine studios in Bradenton, Florida, welcome to Indigenous in Music. I'm your host, Larry Kay, from the Ho-Chunk Nation. Coming up in 30 minutes, we welcome Ipakuna, an artist whose journey has come full circle. Born and raised in Inuvik, Northwest Territories, fresh off the release of his brand new album, Igloo, Ipakuna continues his journey of return. This is music that invites you to reflect and feel and dance. He'll be stopping by in just a bit to tell us all about it. So until then, let's get ready and start spinning you 2 hours of the best of tunes from our Indigenous musicians. 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
0: It's time to start our engines. Let's get this musical journey started and head up to Inuvik, Northwest Territories. Music now from our guest, Ipakuna. Here is With the Birds.

Oh, yeah. Danita Large, lip service. Yeah. Here's Romeo Void. We're heading back, way back, back into time. Never say never.

Hey, if you ever want to get a hold of me, email me, larry@indigenousandmusic.com, and I'll email you back. Let's hook it up. All right, up to Quebec. Here is the North Stars. This is Mon.

Oh, yeah. That's what I'm saying. I'm Larry Kay. Don't give it up. We're going to take a short break, and when we return, our guest, Ifakuna, will be in the spotlight. We'll be right back. Indigenous in Music is here for you, bringing you new and original music every week thanks to the financial support of listeners. 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

0: From the Say Magazine studios in Bradenton, Florida, welcome to our Indigenous in Music Spotlight interview. I'm Larry Kay. Tonight, we welcome to the North and into himself, Ibikuna from Inuvik, Northwest Territories. Fresh off the release of his brand new album, Igloo, Ibikuna continues his journey of return to home, to culture, and to identity. Igloo feels cinematic and filled with haunting melodies and space that echo memory and place. It's his first visit into our spotlight. Ladies and gentlemen, let's welcome Ibikuna. Hi, Ibikuna. How you doing?
1: All good. Thank you so much for having me.
0: Yes. Where are you calling in from tonight?
1: Currently in my hometown of Inuvik, Northwest Territories. Happy to be here. I've been listening to your show for a little while, so it's nice.
0: Nice. And to connect, we know what each other look like now.
1: Absolutely.
0: Well, you got some interesting sounds. I like it. It's electronica, house, kind of mixed up, and geez, you know how to do it up there.
1: Thank you. It's just a huge mixture of all of the influences and things like that throughout my life, music and otherwise. So
0: sweet.
1: I've got a pretty eclectic style. It changes from album to album, but I feel like, I do feel like I'm sort of getting better every time I do one, so thank you.
0: Yeah. Well, let's start with an introduction, and then we'll talk about the new album, so go ahead and hit the stage.
1: All right, yeah, so Uvanga, Atiga, Ivikana, on Danakton. Hello, my name is Brandon Larock. I'm from Inuvik, Northwest Territories. I'm Inuvialuit. Most people know us as Inuit or Eskimo if you're kind of old school, but... So I'm from the Arctic. I was born and raised here. Didn't really have a musical childhood or anything like that, but it just gets so cold here. Me and my friends eventually were looking for different ways to kill our time while staying inside.
0: Sure.
1: And we ended up with a piano that hooks into a computer. It's called a MIDI piano.
0: Wow.
1: And we just started from there. It was me and four of my buddies kind of noodling around.
0: Sure.
1: And I'm the one who just kind of like fell in love with it, right? Everyone else kind of tapered off. I ended up just like wanting to do it full time. So I went to art school,
0: okay.
1: A digital art school. It's called Pixel Blue in Edmonton, Alberta, Canada.
0: Yeah.
1: So I went there and did like a digital audio engineering course. And that just, it made me self-sufficient.
0: Nice.
1: I can sit in my room with my computer and my microphone, and I can start a song, create the production, write the lyrics.
0: From start to finish.
1: Sing the lyrics into my own equipment. Yeah, start to finish. That's exactly right. So that's kind of just where I'm at. And since then, I've been doing this for 10 years now, I think.
0: Wow.
1: And I've just been making, just creating. This is what I'm here to do, I think.
0: Yeah. Now let's talk about the new album, Igloo. Well, tell us about the sound. Describe the music, and what do you call it?
1: So, Igloo to me is it's house music.
0: Okay.
1: If you want to give it like a real label of genre, but it's house music made by Inuit, and that's why it's called Igloo. Igloo is the word for house.
0: I like it.
1: So I think this album was brewing for a long time within me. Even if you go back to before I was Ivikuna, I was Brandon Sonnet. I had like a previous artistic journey that I went on.
0: Right.
1: And if you go and listen to that first album from Brandon Sonnet, there's pieces of that you can hear on Igloo right now. Because I think that one has been bubbling in me for a long time, since the beginning.
0: Sure.
1: So it's a little darker. It's a little cramped. I wanted to make it feel like a small house party almost like.
0: Yeah.
1: Like a busy living room or something, some sort of gathering, where there was too many people and the shoulders are touching right next to each other. So it sort of has like a cramped sound. I think to me anyway, this is what I went for. It's very dancey at the same time and very open. Everything I make is kind of open. Like it's got to have some space to it and some atmosphere just because of the place I grew up in.
0: Sure.
1: That's the way it is. There's not a lot, but there's atmosphere.
0: Do they have house music clubs up there?
1: No, nothing like that. We
0: Oh,
1: have
0: okay.
1: one bar, I guess. One bar.
0: One
1: Not really a club either.
0: with a
1: So like all the
0: jukebox.
1: time you that's the kind. Yeah, for sure.
0: Oh, sure. Now, I've been playing track three. Who's
1: Oh,
0: talking in
1: and
0: that
1: yeah,
0: song?
1: Inukshuk, yeah.
0: Inukshuk.
1: So the intro and sort of chopped up throughout the song was
0: Yeah.
1: recorded by a legend by the name of Ernest Moniz.
0: Okay.
1: He is sort of a folk country music singer.
0: Gotcha.
1: Absolutely famous, like legendary in the western part of Canada, specifically in the north,
0: Sure.
1: I think. They call him like the Northern Elvis. Like he's that
0: Gotcha.
1: popular.
0: Yeah, he caught my
1: So when
0: attention.
1: I got to meet him, I was lucky enough to
0: Nice.
1: actually watch him perform. And after the
0: Right
1: show,
0: on.
1: I went up to him and said, "Hey, Dad, I'm a musician. Would you mind recording?" I just held up my phone, and he was so gracious, did no hesitation. "Yep, I'll do that for you.
0: Right
1: What's your
0: on.
1: name?" And then he did it.
0: Love it. I love it. Now,
1: Yeah.
0: as you continue learning your language, did that journey impact any part of Igloo?
1: Yeah, absolutely. So part of the inspiration for the album was people that I know, people that I've met across the Arctic. I like how you said to me before that you're an entrepreneur, because I did an entrepreneur program called Entrepreneur.
0: Right on.
1: And it's where they get a bunch of indigenous entrepreneurs from the Arctic, and then they bring them together for like a 9 month cohort, and we learn and share with each other.
0: Right on.
1: And so part of the inspiration for this album was the people in that cohort. They're all very talented, very culturally inclined, and just amazing people. So some of these songs are like reflections of those people.
0: Sure, memories. Yep.
1: Yeah, exactly.
0: Yes. Ivakuna, do you have any advice for new and upcoming musicians out there that are getting into the music scene?
1: Yeah, the biggest piece of advice I can give anybody that's just starting is to just do the work. Sit at your instrument, sit at your computer, sit at whatever it is that you're making music on, and sit there and do it. And if you're not making anything nice, it doesn't matter. It'll come out eventually. Most of my time spent making music is throwing stuff at a wall and waiting to see if something sticks. So just do that. Like just sit there and throw stuff at a wall. And so eventually something's gonna stick, and then you're gonna figure it out from there.
0: Sure. Good words. You're tuned in to Indigenous in Music with Larry K and Ivakuna. He is also featured in our current issue of the Say magazine. You can hear this interview and read all about him and hear his album as well, Igloo, at our place at indigenousinmusic.com. Ivakuna, thank you for showing up tonight in our Indigenous in Music spotlight.
1: Kalyanani, thank you for having me.
0: Yes, keep us posted too. Any new developments, we'll blast them for you.
1: I appreciate you, Larry. Everything you're doing for the Indigenous music community, honestly. Just even the little rundown that you've given me now, I'm inspired.
0: Thank you, thank you. We're going to play a track from his new album. Here is Inukshuk.
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0: That was music from Ibikuna. And that was Inushuk off his new album, Igloo. In case you're just tuning in, Ibikuna was just here and stopped by in our spotlight.
1: Welcome to Indigenous

That's music from Kachuchu, Drive 5. Yeah, they say hi to our friends up in Alaska, KNBA 90.3. And over at LCO, La Couderay, Wisconsin, WOJB 88.9. And our friends up in Yukon, Whitehorse, CHON 98.1. Hello from Bradenton, Florida. All right, DJ Crazy Cree, Hokahe.

0: That's music from Streak and Aaliyah Bell, Werewolf. 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All right, we'll be right back.
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0: I'm Charles Enoch. I'm a Yupik from Tintituliak, Alaska. 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
2: 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You'll be in our spotlight next.

That's music from Tatum Little Chief. Hey, I'm Larry Kay. 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All right. Syllabic. Scat. This is Sequence. I'm Larry Kay.

0: That's music from Indian City. Ghosts don't drown.
1: It just won't stay down.
0: Right now, if you want to get a hold of me, you can email me at larry@indigenousandmusic.com and I'll email you back. Let's hook it up. Here's Irv Lyons Jr., Burnin' Love.

That's Carlos Santana and the Isley Brothers. I Remember.

Hey, I'd like to invite you over to our homepage, indigenousandmusicandarts.org. Take a look around. We got the Say Magazine Library and the Two Buffalo Virtual Gallery. That's indigenousandmusicandarts.org. All right, here we go. Q052. This is Remember.

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And I know that it wasn't just for me. 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I remember the times that defined us. This one's for my family, Emset Nogama. To each one of us, Gisalum.

That's music from Stolen Identity from L.A. off their lovely album. I'm Larry Kay. I'm a tribal member of the Ho-Chunk Nation from Black River Falls, Wisconsin, and I get to hang out with you guys every week right here on this fine station. We're going to take a short break. We will be right back. We are the music makers, bringing the music that makes you feel good. We are IndigenousInMusic.com.

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0: We are the Music Makers, bringing the medicine that you need and makes you feel good. We are Indigenous in Music. It's time for the home stretch. Let's head up north to Sandy Lake First Nation. Music now from Asanabe and Ray Zaragoza. This is Come Out.
1: I fool too blind to see, lost in the feeling.

music from Elastic Bond from Miami. I'm Larry Kay. Hope you're enjoying today's show. All right, here we go. Su Orhe. Adoy Dog. I'm Larry Kay.

Yeah, make to say hi to some friends over in Portland, Maine at WMPG 90.9 and White Earth, Minnesota, KKWE 89.9. And our friends over in Valcoola, British Columbia at New Hawk Radio 91.1. Hello, hello from Bradenton, Florida. Sunny Bradenton, Florida. Gotta throw that in there. Come on down for a visit sometime. All right, we're going to head way south again. This is the Amaru tribe. Sipendio.

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0: 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We're going to take a short break. 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

0: It's time to close the show with music from our guest, Ifikuna. This is a Titluck.
1: Gods, glory, every thread is telling stories, every stitch was made as for me. 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

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Ain't nobody beating us, believe it. 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

0: Well, there you go. Another 2 hours of Indigenous and Music with me, Larry K. from the Ho-Chunk Nation. Bringing it to you every week right here on this fine station. I'd like to thank my guests this week, Ithakuna, for stopping by from Inuvik, Northwest Territories. Just put out his brand new house album, Igloo. Good dance music. We'll be dancing the storm around. And next week, the North Sound will be in our spotlight. Thank you for tuning in to Indigenous and Music and supporting us and our musicians. Indigenous and Music has been produced by Larry Kay. Our engineer is Paul Salvatore. Our theme music is composed by Lenny Long. Today's show has been recorded at the Say Magazine Studios in Bradenton, Florida. 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Have yourself a good evening and a good night. Until next time, from all of us here at Indigenous and Music, adios.
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Welcome, welcome to another edition of Soul Deluxe. I am Byron Phoenix, guiding you on a musical journey through the underground. Weird times we're in. So I hope that the music is finding you in a good place. This is Soul Deluxe. You know what to do.

It's been a while since I've been in the studio. And it's always my great pleasure to bring you music. Especially in times going on right now. You just need to forget what's going on in the world. Tune it out. Even if it's for a split second. And this is why I do what I do for you. In the background, it is Change. Before this, Everything Is Recorded, featuring Sampha. And started things off with a remix from James Pants, Champler Fowl, and a group that I'm digging right now. After that was Ray Moore with Boss DR55. But let's get into this.

dropping a little remix on you from King Koya. That was Tom Tom Club. Genius of Love. Released back in 2001. Finally got my hands on a good copy of that. Remember to stay connected to us through our website, souldeluxeradio.com. 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And on all the socials, Instagram, Facebook, Soul Deluxe. I'm your host, Byron Phoenix. And if we haven't connected before, let's do that. Big up to everybody tuning in out of New York, checking in, California, Wisconsin, all over Arizona. Much love to you all.

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1: Welcome back to Soul Deluxe. 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Very interesting track. A bit all over the place behind the text, but it's like riding a bike. 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And of course, through all the streaming sites, social sites, Facebook, Instagram, all Soul Deluxe. But let's get into this. Turn it up.

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Always appreciate hearing from listeners, where the music finds you. 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

0: Horses are an important part of traditional Native culture. 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

Yes, yes. Welcome to another edition of Soul Deluxe. Byron Phoenix in your ear. Always my great pleasure to bring you music from around the world. Any questions about tracks coming up, hit me up at byron@radiophoenix.org. And if we haven't connected through social media, hit me up, Byron Phoenix, F-E-N-I-X. Always welcome those comments or requests that are coming from all over the country. So let's keep things going. Starting things off with Champlar Foul. This is a pretty dope track. Turn it up.

set foot after his trip to China in the name of peace, while they were killing people right across the street, so to speak, in North and South Vietnam. But No Knock, the law in particular, was allegedly legislated for black people rather than, you know, for their destruction. And it means simply that authorities and members of the police force no longer have to knock on your door before entering. They can now knock your door down. It's No Knock.

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Remember, this is Soul Deluxe. I am Byron Phoenix. Hit me up on Facebook, Instagram, on Soul Deluxe.

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Loving this track. LJT. And it's called And Now This. Check it.

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In the club with Cali, saw a galley on the Xanax. Baby shake a body, let me film it like I'm Sammy. There were people in the bed, so we got freaky in the alley. Lost bare cash, my head top smashed. And we got a couple fines, cause the place is smashed. Go mad, we ain't trying to come back. Take a loss, blow a bag, make it back, that's that.

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Also, Instagram and Facebook, Soul Deluxe. And that's going to about do it. Thanks again for tuning in. Remember, Soul Deluxe is a production of Radio Phoenix and Native Voice One. Send them some love. Always getting responses from people finding the show in weird places, weird times of the day. But let them know that you're digging Soul Deluxe. And until next week, peace.

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Welcome to Native America Calling. I'm Sean Spruce. Jeffrey Gibson's art was handpicked by the Obamas to adorn the walls of the newly opened Barack Obama Presidential Center in Chicago. And Winnebago artist Tyler Free Lemire's work with music and her native language garnered her a major award by the National Endowment for the Humanities. These are two of the latest accolades collected by Native artists. We'll learn more after the news.

0: This is National Native News. I'm Jill Freitas. A new mobile app created by a Navajo man is offering travelers in both New Mexico and Arizona an opportunity to learn about historic routes and insight on Native American cultures. KUNM's Jeanette Didios has more.
1: Whether you're driving from Gallup to Flagstaff or Flagstaff to Phoenix, a new app created by former Navajo educator George R. Joe called Tribal Trails serves as your audio tour guide while you're on the road.
2: Are you driving over the bridge yet? It is known as Canyon Diablo, and Two Guns is right on the rim of Canyon Diablo. Many years ago, Route 66 entrepreneurs once had a roadside gas station, trading post, even a tiny zoo where lions and bobcats were behind chicken wire.
1: That's one sample of the self-guided tour. Joe says the app includes information about Navajo and Acoma territories because a lot of tourists on the road are very uninformed about Native Americans.
3: The education world hasn't done a good job of letting Americans know about tribal people. So they have these crazy ideas and misconceptions about us. So I thought, here's my chance to try to correct some of that information about housing, about how we live, about how we make money, things we do.
1: Tribal Trails is GPS activated, so all drivers need to do is open the app and start a tour. During your drive, the app will detect where you're at and point out different monuments, houses, or landmarks.
3: You don't have to look at your app. You just put it right there on your dashboard. It doesn't have to be visible because I don't show pictures because I think, you know, you're driving. You don't have time to be looking at pictures and things like that. You just want to hear.
1: Joe says the app is meant to be a bridge for curious travelers wanting to know more about Native American communities and the Southwest.
3: More like bringing down that barrier and inviting them to go eventually visit the tribe.
1: Joe is currently working on including more tours in Albuquerque and Santa Fe. 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For National Native News, I'm Jeanette Didios.
0: The commercial king salmon fishery opened July 1st for trawlers in southeast Alaska. In the first king opener of the season, trawlers can catch just over 81,000 Chinook salmon, roughly 70% of the allocated summer kings. The allocation is set by the Pacific Salmon Commission under the terms of the Pacific Salmon Treaty between the United States and Canada. A press release from the Alaska Department of Fish and Game said that based on summer harvest rates in previous years with a similar amount of fish, state fisheries biologists anticipate it will take trawlers anywhere from 7 to 10 days to catch the 81,000 Chinook. The fishery typically opens a second time in August for trawlers to target the remaining treaty kings. This story was provided by KCAW's Catherine Rose. The National Congress of American Indians is urging tribal nations to remain vigilant in protecting Native voting rights following a recent U.S. Supreme Court decision on mail-in ballots. The organization issued the statement after a high court upheld a Mississippi law allowing ballots postmarked by Election Day to be counted if they arrive afterward. NCAI says the ruling is especially important for many tribal communities, where mail service delays and long distances can make it difficult for ballots to reach election offices on time. NCAI joined the Alaska Federation of Natives and the Native American Rights Fund in filing a Friend of the Court brief, arguing that rural and remote Native voters face unique barriers to casting ballots. While welcoming the decision, the organization says threats to Native voting rights remain and is encouraging tribal governments and citizens to continue monitoring election policies and preparing to ensure Native voices are heard in future elections. I'm Jill Freitas.

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2: This is Native America Calling. I'm Sean Spruce. Choctaw and Cherokee artist Jeffrey Gibson's piece titled Yet With a Steady Beat is part of an exhibit at the brand new Obama Presidential Center in Chicago that just opened to the public. The large, colorful canvas is dotted with political buttons that would have been seen in movements for Native rights, farmers' rights, and civil rights. Being handpicked by the Obamas for the exhibit is just one of several prestigious honors and awards garnered by Gibson in recent years. Meanwhile, up-and-coming Ho-Chunk artist and influencer Tyler Free Lemire is being recognized for her music composition work. Her music combines the Ho-Chunk language, and it caught the attention of the National Endowment for the Arts. With the organization's partnership, Tyler is now a published musician, and her work was made available for music lessons and curriculum as an example of contemporary Native music. We're highlighting these artists today on our show, and you can join the conversation by calling 1-800-996-2848. That is also 1-800-99-NATIVE. Joining us now from Hudson Valley, New York, is artist Jeffrey Gibson. He's from the Mississippi Band of Choctaw, and he is also Cherokee. Jeffrey, welcome back to Native America Calling. How are you doing today?
3: I'm doing great. How are you doing? Thanks for having me today.
2: Absolutely. I'm doing really well, too. Now, the Obamas reached out to you to contribute this piece for the new Presidential Center. Really exciting. What does this experience mean to you and your work?
3: I think it's been about a year and a half since I was originally contacted, and couldn't talk about it for the majority of the time, but I was super excited. I was not aware that the library was going to open the center, and and a lot of it, you're working through emails and drawings, and we produced the work here in the Hudson Valley, and so seeing it installed was really the first time that it all came together. But it's a very recent memory of probably my 30s growing up under the Obama administration, and it being a very kind of optimistic time, you know?
2: Absolutely. Well, those gag orders, I know those can make it tough sometimes. You have to just sit on that information and not go public. But anyways, tell us more about the piece. Again, it's titled Yet With a Steady Beat.
3: So I use a lot of lyrics and poetry and sermons and speeches. I'll take excerpts from that text and incorporate it into my work. So the title, Yet With a Steady Beat, is a lyric from the song To Lift Every Voice and Sing, which is a hymn that was written by writer and civil rights activist James Weldon in the late 1800s. Ultimately it was adopted by the NAACP, and it became known as the Black National Anthem. And so I wanted to, the song speaks to wanting to give every voice equal opportunity to be heard and to have influence. And I think the United States that I've grown up in was, there was promises of democracy. And so I wanted to look back at different movements throughout American history and highlight their symbolism, the different kind of causes and movements that have happened during the 20th century that I think have really impacted my life now. And so that's their screen prints. I've worked with drums in the past, hand drums, and I've also worked with political buttons. So these are screen prints that are all 18 inches in diameter, and they're framed much in the same way that I've framed drums in the past that I've painted. So, and have also been screen printed on. So it's a quite a large installation once it all comes together, because it's one piece of 17 drums and it's on a wallpapered panel. And so when you walk in, it sits at the end of a long gallery, and it's reflected into a glass vitrine in front of it. So it's quite dramatic, and it was emotional to see it installed.
2: I'm looking at a couple of photos online, Jeffrey, and the colors are what really strike me. It really does. It's just so eye-catching. I love the fry bread power button on there as well. Yeah. It really is just a compilation of just a lot of different movements, a lot of messages, and you can almost get a real history of Native American issues over the last 50 years just by looking at this piece. It's fantastic.
3: Yeah. Thank you. Yeah, I think it was really the point. You know, I think sometimes a lot of what I do is about acknowledging people who have stood up or who have made statements or who have guided movements, leaders of the past. So I'm not trying to necessarily, it's almost like acknowledging that some of what we think is continues to be progressive, you know, has been voiced throughout history. So just wanting to acknowledge those voices. And color, I would say, you know, at this point, I'm 54 years old and I've been practicing for more than 25 years. So color is definitely my thing. And a lot of it is influenced by looking at color that you might see in like a powwow dance arena. And just looking at different regalia, you know, everything from like fluorescence to like earth tones there and, you know, just continually being innovated upon.
2: Has that taken time for you to develop your use of color and that understanding that you just shared?
3: It has. I think more than develop it for sure, but I think also gain confidence in it because a lot of people are afraid of color. You know, they think that color, abundant color, means that it's somehow less serious. But I think for me, I realized at some point, I'm like, oh, this is what I'm good at. I know how to actually work with color. I know how to make color do things when it's put next to another color. I know how to calm things down, speed things up, how to play with the eye, and how to, you know, kind of make color function so that people can almost like see color better, if that makes sense.
2: It does make sense, yeah. And you've also been very busy over the last couple of years. Have you noticed that your art or even just the messaging in your art, has it changed during that time and just your whole evolution as an artist throughout your life?
3: I think, yes. You know, when I first started, I think I was really kind of advocating and fighting for representation of Indigenous and Native aesthetics and art histories kind of within a kind of more mainstream art history. Then I think I wanted to let some of those original references kind of get more baked into what I was doing and start referencing myself a little bit more. And more recently, in the last, I would say, 2 to 3 years, I've been looking more at making references to the universe, to the landscape, through geometric abstraction, which is something that I've worked with now for at least 20 years, geometric abstraction. And that interest in geometric abstraction was originally rooted in looking at Native American art history and how Native makers and artists have used geometry to tell stories, to represent the natural world, to direct people and landscapes. So that's where it originally started from. And I'd say that still continues to be the kind of backbone of what I do.
2: Okay. You know, Jeffrey, I've got a daughter, a preteen daughter, and she'll be taking geometry probably here in a couple of years. And I'm going to remember that line. Yeah. Maybe that'll encourage her to study more and appreciate some of the math that you incorporate into your artwork as well.
3: Oh,
2: now,
3: yeah.
2: Obviously, we're talking about, you know, the Obama Presidential Center and this new piece, but your art has been featured in exhibits all over the country. Tell us about the one at the Institute of Contemporary Art in San Francisco. It's called This Burning World.
3: Oh yeah, that was a great, you know, so the ICA offers kind of an opportunity for an artist to do something that, you know, it can be big, it can be impractical, it can just be for the institution. And so I made a decision that I wanted to do a wraparound immersive video installation. I worked with some videographers to record the landscape during the Four Seasons here where I live, but also on the West Coast, and we had some footage that I had collected years earlier. So you're seeing this landscape kind of shift throughout the seasons. And I worked with a song carrier, Joan Henry, who lives here locally. And she would sing songs and melodies that we kind of embedded into this shifting landscape. And the other part of it was that there's this building in the Dog Patch neighborhood of San Francisco that Ali Gass, the director of the ICA, she allowed me to remove a portion of the floor so we could see what was the earth that was underneath the building. And actually, the earth that's underneath the building is covered by landfill. So that's really what you're seeing. So the idea was to kind of like acknowledge the land underneath the building because I was the inaugural show. So yeah, it was really about the land. It was about paying attention to the land, taking the time to watch the land shift with its own kind of integrity. And I think it was a huge installation. I mean, we had, I think, 10 screens in total. And then there was a second part with a tree that had been that had fallen that we suspended from the ceiling. And there was a song dedicated to the tree that you could listen to. Yeah, it was honestly one of my favorite installations that I've had a chance to do.
2: Where did you grow up, Jeffrey? I know you're Mississippi Choctaw, but it sounds like you've got a lot of experience visiting a lot of different cities, and you're very dialed into a lot of local cultures and just themes.
3: Yeah. Well, I grew up, my father was a civil engineer with the Army. So I grew up, I was born in Colorado Springs, and then I moved to North Carolina. Then we lived in Germany for 5 years, and then back to New Jersey for 5 years, and then we moved to Korea for 3 years, and then back to Maryland, and then I went to school in Chicago, and then to graduate school in London before moving to New York. So I've really, you know, had a chance to kind of, and I travel quite a bit now. So I think, yeah, I think travel is for me like one of the best things about being able to like see other people living in different circumstances, like speaking other languages, different foods, different music, the whole thing. It's it makes the world feel more relatable for me. And not smaller. It actually feels bigger, but it feels more abundant.
2: All right. Jeffrey Gibson is kicking off our conversation today here on Native America Calling. New piece they just contributed for the Obama Presidential Center. Short break, and we'll come back and talk with Jeffrey Gibson a little bit more. Horses are an important part of traditional Native culture. That tradition continues in contemporary competitions like horse racing and dressage. We'll hear from Native riders who connect with horses in modern competitions on the next Native America

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0: Thank you for listening to Native America Calling. I'm Sean Spruce, and we're talking with Mississippi Choctaw and Cherokee artist Jeffrey Gibson about his work and inspirations. Listeners can join us. Give us a call. The number is 1-800-996-2848. If you would like to ask Jeffrey a question about his work or just compliment him, you can do that. Again, the number is 1-800-99-NATIVE. And Jeffrey, before break, you talked a little bit about your background and just some of your other work outside of this new exhibit for the Obama Presidential Center. But I want to ask you, before we talk more about that other work, did you get a chance to meet the Obamas and talk about the installation at all before it went in?
1: I had a chance to meet them, but we didn't really have a chance to really discuss anything. I was there for the opening. And so, but it was really exciting. They're very down to earth, more than I would have ever expected. And, you know, very complimentary about the work, and they were just hanging out with everybody, having dinner and dancing. And it was kind of wild to be like, wow, you're dancing with the president and the first lady, the previous president, first lady. But it was, you know, I don't know. They're like a really, what's the word? Like, I don't know. They're very magnetic as a couple and as individuals. And Michelle Obama in particular, I mean, she's kind of beautiful and just very powerful presence. And it was very like you were in someone's home, you know, and they were having a party.
0: All right. Now, Jeffrey, last year you had a solo exhibit at the Broad. Tell us a little bit about that piece. It's titled The Space in Which to Place Me.
1: Mm-hmm. Well, I'll start with the title. So the title on The Space in Which to Place Me is a line from a Layli Long Soldier poem, Lakota poet. Her full poem is titled Hesepa. And this is a line from it that I felt like best described what I wanted to do with the exhibition that I did for the American Pavilion in Venice in 2024. So the Broad was the American, you know, installation of that exhibition. So after Venice, we had a couple of requests, and I thought it was important to bring the exhibition to the U.S., So, the Broad reached out and wanted to host it. And, you know, it was great because Venice, for people who aren't familiar with it, you know, it's many, many countries like showing a representative or showing a group of artists from their country. There's huge, you know, it takes over the entire city of Venice. And to be able to take it out of that context and just bring it to the U.S., especially in L.A. where there's lots of Native communities, and the Broad worked really hard to bring the Native communities in to activate and participate. It was great. And, but it included, you know, works on paper, paintings, murals that were done in Venice, some sculptures and some video. And then also I had lots of collaborators that I worked with in terms of performers and musicians. So it was really nice to have it in the U.S.
0: You mentioned the project in Venice, and I heard you describe it once as being the Olympics of the arts world. So it must have meant a lot to be able to represent Native America in that setting.
1: It was a lot. It's a lot of pressure. it's the kind of thing, you know, where one artist is selected every 2 years. I'm not 100% certain which artist I fall under, but you know, it's a limited number. And of course, being the first Native artist to have a solo exhibition in the pavilion was a lot of pressure. I had one of the co-curators of the exhibition is Kathleen Ash Milby, who is currently the Native Arts Curator at the Portland Art Museum, but I have known her since 2002, when she was working here in New York at the National Museum of the American Indian. And so it was great to, you know, we had gone to Venice together before in 2005, 2009, and talked about what would it be like for a Native artist to represent the U.S. And so it was really, it was a great kind of, you know, moment for both of us to be able to do that together. And we had another curator, Abigail Winograd, as well, who also, it was the two of them who helped organize it all. But yeah, I mean, it's a lot of pressure. It's not anything I ever really fully expected to do. People had asked me if I had considered proposing anything. You propose, that's how it used to work. You would propose and then be selected. So I felt good about the proposal, but still, you know, very surprised when I got selected. And then it's just a marathon to get through to the end.
0: Jeez, it sounds like it. Lots of work, lots of excitement, but a whole lot of work as well. Let's go to the phones. This is Daniel, who is listening to the show right now in White River, Arizona, on station KNNB. Hi, Daniel. Welcome to the show and good morning.
2: I just wanted to say it's amazing to hear that Jeffrey's work is in the Obama's library. It gives me more motivation to go out there and visit it now. My first time hearing about Jeffrey's art was at grad school at Arizona State University. So it's amazing to see more indigenous art coming to places like the presidential library. So I just wanted to say that it's amazing to hear you guys and I'm just listening again.
0: Right on, Daniel. Thanks for calling in from White River, Arizona. Again, that is Daniel, station KNNB. Jeffrey, feel free to respond.
1: I mean, I've gone out to ASU, I think a couple of times to meet with students and talk. And I think it's a great program. And I love when I get to meet Indigenous students. I'm up here at Bard College and we have a handful of Indigenous students. And I've done visits with the Institute of American Indian Arts in Santa Fe a couple of times. And in fact, we had their master's program come to Venice as part of the project. And they came and did a week-long kind of workshop there in Venice. I think it's really important for Native artists to kind of remain in contact with whatever Native communities that they can. I mean, for me, the route that I've taken as an artist, I would say is not necessarily traditional for Native artists. And so I always want to let those students know that, you know, these are opportunities that are also available to them. But I never want to make it seem like this is the only way to pursue being an artist. This is definitely something that I've been very focused on during my lifetime. But, you know, like if you go to Indian Market in New Mexico, you know, that's a different art world that I think what people do there is really incredible. And, you know, I go to market and I get kind of wowed by what I see there, but also different intentions. People are making different kinds of art. And I think it's important for young artists to know that, you know, there are many art worlds. There's not just one art world. So when you think about what it means to have success, it's really, there's lots of different versions of that.
0: Jeffrey, what are you working on now? Any upcoming museum shows or projects?
1: Right now I've done a lot. So Venice kind of took over my life for a couple of years. And we had a large educational initiative to make curriculums about Native artists. So we've done one of myself, we've done one of Truman Lowe, and one of D.Y. Begay. And so there's additional ones coming, but those are going out in the world. And so, you know, I support that in ways, usually speaking engagements to introduce the curriculums. Otherwise, I'm kind of trying to be in my studio and, you know, make new work, which I am. I'm continuing to work with beadwork and some ceramics and paintings. I have ideas for things that, you know, I have to kind of wait until I have a good chunk of time. There's some people I'd like to collaborate with that I need to reach out to. But I think at least for the next 9 months, I'm not going to be showing anything new out in the world for a while. That's a long time for me. It has been a really busy kind of 10 years. And, I just really want to take the time to be in my studio and hopefully have some downtime to kind of think about where I want to take things next. Maybe in another year or so, we'll start seeing me out in the world again.
0: Okay. And Jeffrey, for our caller, Daniel in White River, and any other listeners who want to follow you, keep up to date with your work, what's the best way to do that?
1: On Instagram, it's probably the place where I personally manage posting things, which is Jeff Rune, which is J-E-F-F-R-U-N-E, at Jeff Rune. And that is, that's where I post things personally. Other than that, I think at this point, probably I work with a gallery here in New York called Hauser & Wirth. So if you go to hauserandworth.com, they have lots of things you can sign up for to receive notifications, but also that's where most of everything that I do is posted. Any kind of art event, exhibition that I'm involved in gets posted there regularly. And so, yeah, there's plenty of things going on. But in terms of like new work, like a large body of new work, probably going to be about another year or so.
0: All right. Well, Jeffrey, thanks for coming on the show today. Really appreciate you spending time with our listeners and just continue inspiring. Okay.
1: Yeah, absolutely. Thank you so much.
0: 1-800-996-2848. That is the number to our studio in Albuquerque, New Mexico. If you would like to join the conversation today, you just pick up your phone and call us. Or you can also go to our social media as well. You can go to our Facebook. You can go to our Instagram. You can like, post, and comment about the show on those platforms as well. Or just go to our website, NativeAmericaCalling.com. Joining us now on Zoom from Winnebago, Nebraska is Tyler Free Lemire. She is a content creator and an artist, and she is a member of the Winnebago Tribe of Nebraska. Tyler, welcome back to Native America Calling. It's great to have you on the show again.
3: Hinikaragi, I'm very glad to be here. I'm super excited for this opportunity.
0: I'm excited too. Well, let's begin with this partnership with the National Endowment for the Arts. Tell us more about the project.
3: All right. So back when I was attending University of Nebraska for about a semester in fall of 2024, I was asked by a Native American faculty mentor of mine, Cindy Krafka, to be a part of this project with building and composing Native American music in the language. And she asked me because I knew my language, I knew culture. And additionally, I was studying music at the time. I was studying music technology. And she said that I would be perfect for the project. And another thing was that a lot of the people who were organizing the project, they were originally thinking a Lakota person to be a part of the project. But Cindy advocated that it should be someone who is a part of the Nebraska tribes. And us as Winnebago people, we were relocated there and signed a treaty to reside in Nebraska in March 8th of 1865. So she advocated for a Nebraska tribal member to be a part of the project. And I just happened to, like one of my mentors, Lance Morgan, says, all opportunities happen with showing up with the right qualifications at the exact right time.
0: Well, Lance Morgan has been a guest on the show many times, and so that's good advice for sure, and from somebody who's had a lot of success using it. Tyler, music students, they will be able to learn from this project. How can it be accessed and used in music curriculum?
3: So University of Nebraska Omaha released the curriculum, I believe, describing the project, as well as the music education materials that could be used from not just like in a college level, but also K through 12, and anyone that wants to be able to incorporate it into any kind of curriculum, in not even just in music, but also in language and culture. I specifically designed it so that it would also any tribal member of any nation could incorporate their own language with their own phonetics and are able to make it their tribes in a way. Even though I wrote it with the intention of describing Ho-Chunk culture and Ho-Chunk people, I do believe that the lyrics itself can resonate with all tribal nations.
0: So it's scalable. That I like that. That sounds like it's really timely in the way other tribes, other people will be able to draw from it. Really inspiring. Now, this song, it hasn't been fully recorded by you yet, so we can't listen to it today or share it with our audience, but tell us more about the message that it contains.
3: Yes. So when I was asked to write this, it was around the same time that my mother had asked me to write a song for her classroom, and I decided to blend both of those projects together. So it is all in one, the same composition, same project. She had asked me to write a song for the dual language classroom that she teaches and she created. It's her own project of creating a language nest for Winnebago people and Winnebago language. And she asked me to write a song for them to perform during one of their spring concerts. It was based on a play that she had written based on an Algonquin creation story about music that she heard from another Indigenous language and culture teacher that she met at a conference. And I felt like that story really resonated with me, especially since the ending message was, whenever you have a song in your heart, no one can take that from you. But when it came to the messaging, I struggled with like composing lyrics on myself, trying to figure out how can I capture this message and do this justice. And I didn't really feel like that just me myself was going to do that. A lot of this song was focused on prayer. I spent most of my days when trying to figure out writing this song is praying to my ancestors, the spirits around me, as well as leaving offerings out. And eventually, one day after praying, the lyrics came to me and I was able to quickly write something, write it all down. And then I was able to contact my Ho-Chunk language teachers to see if we could translate it. And after working together with them, we were able to get it transcribed in the language.
0: Tyler Free Lemire being recognized for her music composition work. It combines the Ho-Chunk language, and she is recently involved in a project with the National Endowment for the Arts. Music curriculum, being able to teach and inspire other people as well as Ho-Chunks and other Native people as well, and using music as a teaching tool. So we're going to continue our conversation with Tyler on the other side of this break, and we have the phone lines open for listeners who would like to join us as well. That number is 1-800-996-2848. Also 1-800-99-NATIVE. And also our Facebook, Instagram, Blue Sky, and Threads. Those are all social media platforms with which you can engage with us today. And our website, NativeAmericaCalling.com. So stay with us. More with Tyler Free Lemire on the other side of this break.

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0: We're glad you're with us today on Native America Calling. I'm Sean Spruce, and we're talking with artist and social media influencer Tyler Free Lemire. Her music composition skills are being acknowledged by the National Endowment for the Arts through a unique project. We're learning more about how she wants to assist the Native music industry. Give us a call to join this conversation today on Native America Calling. The number is 1-800-996-2848. That's also 1-800-99-NATIVE. Tyler, you're also a college student. Tell me more about how that experience is shaping your focus and your future plans regarding music.
1: Yeah, so I originally, I mentioned that I was at University of Nebraska, Omaha. I transferred there out of Little Priest Tribal College when I realized that I wanted to pursue music. But during that time at University of Nebraska, Omaha, they shut down their Native American Student Services. They pretty much dismantled it. It wasn't existent anymore. And I went through a lot of things that felt like I wasn't supported on campus as a Native student. And during that time, I was recruited by John Little and Megan Redshirt Shaw to come to University of South Dakota because they had a massive Native American student population, as well as much more opportunities, scholarship opportunities, as well as a Native American cultural center. So I had joined them and onboarded onto University of South Dakota after I went back to Little Priest and graduated with my associates. So I came to University of South Dakota and I started studying their music industry program, where even though it wasn't exactly the same as University of Nebraska, Omaha, I still wasn't sure of like how I wanted to go about these ideas, because I really, really wanted to get into music industry, forming my own music industry, arts industry. So, but I found out that USD's program was mainly geared towards classical music curriculum, and it just didn't feel like it was the right fit for me. So I pivoted and studying Native American studies, focusing on language as well as social media marketing. And I took social media marketing up as a course of study because a lot of the classes that I took in regards to music industry study, a lot of the business pathway was aligned with their social media marketing study. And I've really fell in love with both of those ideas. And from there, it was recently where after working at Ho-Chunk Inc. for the past couple summers, I'm near the halfway towards the end of my second internship at Ho-Chunk, where I realized that Native Americans can start their own businesses in any capacity, in any field, in any discipline. And it's not just like, oh, this is something that's a dream of mine, but I don't know if it'll happen one day. But I realized that it definitely can be a reality. I can establish a media company of my own, which I recently did. I'm still working on getting the LLC and figuring out the logistics in that regard. But starting that up and establishing an Indigenous-owned, Indigenous-operated, and Indigenous sovereignty in multimedia disciplines, such as music, such as fashion, such as film. And I did have some mentors who are working on a movie project who have been actually like really supportive of me throughout this whole process. And I'm really grateful to have such powerful leaders assisting me both in my tribe and outside my tribe in pushing me towards my goals. And it's actually really pivoted my grad school path, because for the longest time, I just wanted to be a language teacher, just studying and focusing on the Ho-Chunk language, which is still great work. And I don't see myself separated from in language teaching and language and culture entirely, because that is a huge aspect of who I am. But I do see myself with graduate school looking into business administration, business management, and then possibly even going into studying media law.
0: Tyler, this is all really exciting. All of your ambitions, all of your, this whole vision that you have with regard to the music industry. And I understand you're also a fan of K-pop music, and you see opportunities for Native music to draw from its success. How so?
1: Yes. So actually, it was like a good friend of mine who got me into it. And I originally, throughout my teenage years, I didn't really have a strong interest in it. But after I really got into and seeing what the success of Stray Kids, who are essentially a self-built music group, even though they had a training program, they had a record label, they had an entertainment company behind them. A lot of their marketing, the creation of them, it was all themselves essentially, that really rose them to global stardom. And I really got inspired by just how much they were able to, not just them, but other groups themselves were able to get people passionate about Korean people and culture, and on the economic development side, the business side, on how

0: so many people are invested in what Native Americans have to offer. And they like so much so that you see people at Coachella trying to replicate us. however, it's that that really makes me think, what if we could establish a music industry to where we can incorporate language revitalization, preservation, and replicate what you see K-pop industry doing, where they have a training program for their artists. It operates similarly to an internship, where they learn nothing but language, but culture, but performance arts, in learning media training, public relations, and they m learn multiple disciplines such as modeling, such as film, acting, and dance, and oral skills, composition skills, instrumental work. It's just amazing seeing what can be done if we implement similar artist development programs here. And I really appreciate that, seeing how they were able to just transform the music industry. And I do think that if we replicate it here and establish a music industry owned but not operated by Indigenous people, so that our artists have an ethical standard of becoming successful in the arts industries. Because right now, I think that's what holds a lot of artists back. I During this National Endowment for the Arts project, I felt such a great deal of imposter syndrome, because I was friends with so many Indigenous artists who I felt like may have deserved this opportunity more than I did, just for the sake of they had more skills, they had more knowledge of music theory and instrumental work, and they were really ready to commit their whole life to music. And for me, it was just like, I love it. I've always viewed myself as a musician, but I'd never really felt fully ready to commit myself as a musician entirely, due to the fact of like how unstable it is. And I know recently Chappell Roan had brought up on the Grammys that she wants to advocate for artists to have health care and have insurance, have benefits covered for them as artists, because artists currently do not. After researching it, I found that a lot of these corporations, they look for a legal loophole. That legal loophole is hiring artists as contractors rather than independent contractors, rather than seeing them as employees, so that they don't have to cover insurance or benefits or health care. And I think that's incredibly alarming, especially since a lot of Indigenous communities are facing so many disadvantages. And regardless of whether you live on the res or in urban areas, we deserve to have access and space for our artists, regardless of whether they're in the music or visual arts or
1: Sure.
0: photography, to have that space. And
1: Yeah,
0: I'm
1: yeah. Tyler, so you know what's really what I really like about what I'm hearing from you is, you know, the music industry does have a history, right? It has a reputation for really exploiting performers, and it goes back, you know, decades and decades. And it seems like your vision is really not only are you a musician, but you also really have an eye and an understanding of what this business is all about and how it could potentially be changed. And you know what? I don't think I've ever heard anybody come on this show and just voice some of these ideas that you have. Are you talking to anyone else, any other Native people that kind of have a similar vision or are kind of on the same page here? Because this is all really groundbreaking, what you're suggesting.
0: I haven't reached out to so many people about this yet. Just a lot of like my mentors, my friends, a lot of the people that I'm currently working with in Winnebago about this, because it's still like, I guess it's like that imposter syndrome still kicking in. It was like, can I really do this? Can I really accomplish something like this? But that's also why I want to continue my grad studies into business and law, specifically like corporate law, business law, so that I have the knowledge and the basis of what I can do, what's possible, what's practical, and what sets me up for success in this regard.
1: Yeah, the only challenge I see, Tyler, with you moving forward is how you're going to balance all of these industry ideas and the business side of it with actually making music and performing as well, because you've still got the whole art side

0: think about as well. So any thoughts on how to balance it all and just put this vision to work in the way that makes not only you happy, but just really adds value to Native communities everywhere?
1: I honestly, that's one thing that I've been thinking about so much lately, especially with the attention coming on to me with the National Endowment for the Arts. It's just, I've honestly thought about like just sacrificing, being like almost like a martyr, not that dramatic, but sacrificing my own pursuit of a music career so that other natives could have the opportunity to have a stable career themselves and just working on this completely.
0: Okay. Now you've been working in music your entire life. I read an article, 7 years old, you were already making music, and you come from a music making family as well. Tell me more.
1: Yes, oh my goodness. Yeah, I think that article was talking about a lot of the music that I was composing at that time. I remember throughout my teenage years I was just messing around with GarageBand on my iPad because res kid you got to make do with what you have. And I do. My uncle and my grandfather are the ones that taught me how to create music and how to sing and perform, because I just found out last night talking with my grandfather that they used to have a string band in Hawaii, just all different kinds of acoustic guitars and from different aspects of the world, just playing together in Hawaii.
0: So much going on here, Tyler. It's hard to keep track of all your projects and just the experience you have. And you come from a very prominent family. You have a great uncle as well, by the name of Frank Lemire, who's been on our show. We talked about the late Frank Lemire a while back. Tell me just a little bit more about what you've learned from your family, just your great uncle, as well as your parents and other people who've guided you along the way.
1: Yeah, so I don't think a lot of people like know this. It's not something that like I'm really heavily open about, just for the sake of like, I guess I want to like build myself and build my own name and reputation. And I don't want to like take anything away or try to say that I'm representing him in some way, because we are very different people. But my great uncle is Frank Lemire, and he was actually one of the people that raised me. I don't talk about that often. That's the part that I don't talk about often, but he was one of the people that raised me along with my mother and my other grandparents, my direct grandparents, Jack and Emma Lemire. And one of the things that like he always took my mom and I in mentorship opportunities of taking me to different caucus events, the different rallies, different protests. And I really appreciated. Oh, sorry. Hang on. There's people nearby.
0: No worries, no worries. We can hear you.
1: Okay, good. So I really was raised in a lot of political and activist circles because of him. And that's where I got a lot of my knowledge about Native American civil rights and advocacy. And I really have so much that I have carried with him from being raised around him. And I think one of the main philosophies that I carried from him is one of his classic phrases is nothing ever changes unless someone is made to feel uncomfortable, even if that person is yourself. And that's one of the things that I carry with me all the time. And whenever I'm going through hardship and I'm just like thinking about how frustrated I am, or I want to give up on something, or I feel just uneasy about the road that I'm taking, I reflect back on that phrase and I think about the way my great uncle raised me, and I push forward.
0: Tyler, we're out of time. Unfortunately, we're going to have to wrap up, but I just want to thank you so much. I have enjoyed this conversation immensely, and I have learned a lot from you that I'm going to take away. Thank you again.
1: Yes, thank you.
0: And with that, we're out of time. But before we end the show, big thanks to our two guests today, Tyler Free Lemire and also Jeffrey Gibson. Join us again tomorrow for a conversation about Indigenous horsemanship and contemporary competitions. I'm your host, Sean Spruce. Enjoy the rest of your day.

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2: 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Oh, yeah. Everything gonna be all right this morning. Oh, yeah.